0: time. That's William Clark Green. It's almost like he knows he's on Drinking Texas Nights.
1: You're damn right.
0: All we have here is a good time. And it's starting right now. Oh, my God. It's Monday. Welcome to the week. It's Artist Spotlight Monday. And probably a bunch of other stuff, because we got to catch y'all up with our weekend.
1: Oh, yeah. We had a ridiculous weekend.
0: All right. Well, I'll tell you what. We will get to that right after Luke Combs, She Got the Best.

0: That was Luke Combs. She's Got the Best. Right here on Drinking Texas Nights. That's Mike. I'm Chip. It's an Artist Spotlight Monday, and we have so much stuff to keep catch you up on because, Mike.
1: We've been busy.
0: It was a hell of a weekend.
1: It was.
0: I mean, crazy. Stupid shit happened. So much fun shit.
1: Oh, yeah.
0: Okay. Yeah.
1: It's really funny because I think the morning show felt bad for us because they all went to Choctaw to see Cross-Canadian Ragweed. And
0: yeah.
1: Like, you guys can come. We got room for you. It's like, we've got plans.
0: We got plans. We're good. We're good. It's like mom and dad went out of town and we had the house to ourselves. Like,
1: pretty much.
0: It's like, I don't want a party. And the party wasn't at the house, though. It was down in Port A. We'll get to that in a second. Mm-hmm. But we started off our weekend, technically, Thursday morning.
1: We did.
0: Yeah.
1: Just a little outdoor time.
0: Mm-hmm.
1: We went to a...
0: Hold on. We actually started on Wednesday night.
1: What did we do Wednesday?
0: What do you mean, what did we do Wednesday? Thomas Babiak was in.
1: See,
0: Holy crap. It's been so long. Uh-huh. And we've had such a good time since then. Mm-hmm. I almost forgot about Thomas Babiak. Such a cool kid. Such a great voice.
1: Uh-huh.
0: He's welcome to our show anytime.
1: Uh-huh. Yeah. One of those guests that I don't know how to say this. We didn't know him. We hadn't met him.
0: Right.
1: So we didn't really know what to expect.
0: Yeah.
1: So there was no expectation. We didn't know what
0: he would
1: be like.
0: We didn't know if he was going to be shy. We didn't know if he was going to be outgoing. Mm-hmm. We didn't know. We knew his voice.
1: We had no idea he was going to be hilarious.
0: Oh, he's such a good kid.
1: Yeah.
0: And I say that. I'm old. I'm old now. Uh-huh. He's such a good guy. We didn't really know him before. Mm-hmm. Now he's part of the family.
1: Oh, yeah.
0: He's great. And then we wake up Thursday morning.
1: We did.
0: And went and played golf.
1: No, not just any golf.
0: The Texas Whiskey Festival golf tournament.
1: Which was awesome. We teased that a few times in the last couple of months, so for anybody who wanted to join us. But yeah, Jake with the Texas Whiskey Festival had won himself in a silent auction.
0: Yeah.
1: A golf course for a day.
0: Mm-hmm.
1: And he's like, what am I going to do with it? Well, he called some of his distillery buddies, brought them out, some of his brewery buddies.
0: Broken Halo.
1: Uh-huh.
0: Iron Root.
1: Uh-huh.
0: Sixth Street.
1: Yes. Yeah, it was those three, and then Pint House and Real Ale.
0: Yeah.
1: And just said here's a ticket for some tacos. You don't need tickets for the drinks. And go try and knock this ball in a hole.
0: Yeah, there was no cart girls other than Jake,
1: yes.
0: And he would bring the distillers around,
1: mm-hmm.
0: and just give you whiskey.
1: That was kind of fun because they had a little just table display, you know, up there at the starting pavilion, so you could drink whatever they brought. But then when he put them in the cart and brought them out during play,
0: yeah,
1: some of them had different stuff,
0: yeah,
1: that you couldn't get at the table.
0: It was absolutely fantastic. We had a great time. Then you left straight from there and went to Port A.
1: I did.
0: I went home, packed up, waited on Vicky. Then I went to Port A.
1: Mm-hmm.
0: It's Thursday night, Cowboys were playing.
1: Mm-hmm.
0: Were they though? Were they playing? I don't know.
1: Yeah.
0: Yeah. We ended up we got there late. So yeah. We watched it from the condo.
1: Yeah.
0: And just preparing for Friday because all hell broke loose on Friday.
1: Oh,
0: in a great way. Holy crap. You went to Corpus. I stayed on the island.
1: Mm-hmm.
0: Oh, man. We'll get into that at the next break. That's Mike. I'm Chip. This is Drinking Texas Nights.
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Dixie Chicks, doing a take on the old Fleetwood Mac classic Landslide here on Drinking Texas Nights. Oh, how about some Kojo? He's acting dirt cheap.

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0: That's John Anderson. She just started liking cheating songs right here on Drinking Texas Nights. That voice, love it. I've said this before, couldn't stand it when I first heard it.
1: Mm-hmm.
0: Can't get enough of it now.
1: Oh, I get you.
0: Absolutely. You know, she just started liking cheating songs. You think she's a little jaded. This is Cole Wetzel and Ella Langley.

0: Life's a dance. You learn as you go, and you learn when you're me not to dance.
1: I love to dance. Uh-huh. You know, I'm out there two-stepping every chance I can.
0: I've seen you.
1: Yeah. Vicky, my wife, she says, go. Have fun. Be a butterfly.
0: There you go.
1: She does not like to dance.
0: No. If I were to go out and dance, I think my wife would just up and leave because she wouldn't want to be associated with anything that's happening right there on that floor.
1: Absolutely. Yeah, I've seen it, folks.
0: It's brutal.
1: So what she does like to be associated with is when you were down at the coast.
0: Yes.
1: You and her went to Corpus.
0: Well, so we traveled.
1: This is Friday morning, by the way.
0: Friday morning. Yeah, we travel together, but we do tend to keep different timelines.
1: Uh-huh.
0: Yeah, we're old, man. We wake up early.
1: Yeah, you two and us two?
0: Yeah.
1: Yeah.
0: Yeah. We wake up early, and Chip and Vicky don't. So we got up, and we went to estate sale shopping.
1: By the way, real quick, we were on the same vacation, the same trip. Uh-huh. We had two different vacations.
0: Yes, we did.
1: That's what Mike's talking about.
0: But, so, you know, we like to go to estate sales and just see. I'm always on the lookout for something, either to decorate the studio with or something bizarre. Maybe an antique that people used to have in the old days, right. Nobody's seen in 40 years. That's the kind of thing I buy. Well, the first one we wandered into was actually a Tejano superstar, Carlos Guerra's.
1: Yeah.
0: Oh, my God. I've never seen so many instruments. He had a room full of 12-string guitars, had a room full, and I say full, there was at least six accordions.
1: Yeah.
0: Hohner, Black, or Panther accordions. Had a room of just analog soundboards. Big ones.
1: Oh.
0: Had another room that was full.
1: You didn't tell me that.
0: Oh, yeah.
1: God dang it.
0: Had a room full of like PV amps.
1: Yeah.
0: Like the little ones you plug your personal guitar into and the big ones that you see on stage. And so much more.
1: That's awesome. And then you went to the brewery.
0: Oh, and then we did go to Beach Ball, where they make the Brook Graham Beach Bash Honey Blonde. We were in town for the Beach Bash, so we got to try the beer, and it was good, man.
1: Yeah.
0: Oh Lord, it's a darker amber beer, but it's so smooth and so light, and it's got just a touch of honey. It's a perfect drink. So yeah, we grabbed some of that. That particular brewery you can smoke cigars at. So guess what I did?
1: smoke someone's cigar?
0: Yeah, I had some cigars.
1: Yeah.
0: Meanwhile, back on the island.
1: Back on the island, I went to the swing bar. I don't even know what it's called other than the swing bar. If you've been to Port A, you know exactly what I'm talking about. And I don't think we mentioned we were there for Brook Graham's Beach Bash.
0: That's right.
1: Yeah. And we sat at the swing bar. They have swings at the bar. That's why I call it that.
0: I get it.
1: All around, right? And we were just hammer beers. We meant to only have one.
0: Mm-hmm.
1: So let's have one beer before we go back to the condo. Then some friends showed up.
0: This is a recurring theme with you.
1: I know. And then that one turned into about 20. You know how much my bill was?
0: What?
1: $48.
0: Oh, beautiful.
1: Yeah, for craft beer, by the way.
0: Mm-hmm.
1: Oh, my gosh. It was great. Met some people, had a great time. Then I thought, you know, I got to get back, take a nap, because I'm running sound on Friday night on the beach for the Beach Bash.
0: Right.
1: And took a nap, got up, and called Brooke and said, hey, man, is this happening? Because the tide is high.
0: The tide was high. Not only the tide.
1: Yeah, the tide is high. And
0: the hurricane.
1: The hurricane is going up. Yeah, going up the coast. And it caused the water. If you've ever been on the beach at Port Aransas, it was all the way to the dunes. The water was.
0: Mm-hmm.
1: You couldn't get on the beach.
0: There was no place to be. To stay. No. It was standing water everywhere.
1: Yeah, they took the porta potties, they took the trash cans off the beach and told everybody stay the hell off here. Mm-hmm. So I got to just get drunk. We'll go into the rest of the weekend here in a little while. It's a little cliffhanger. That's Mike. I'm Chip. This is Drinking Texas Nights.
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That's Riley Green. Think as you drunk right here on Drinking Texas Nights. It's an artist spotlight Monday, and we're going to talk about little Brooke Graham right after Midland drinking problem.

All right, this week's Artist Spotlight is a longtime friend of the show and a one-time classmate of Chip. This is the Gulf Coast Cowgirl, the one and only Brooke Graham. You may be thinking, oh, Brooke Graham, sounds familiar. Well, I hope you've heard of her. Her background is definitely country music, quite the charmer, but her forte is trop rock. She is really country music with a very beach vibe. Let's say like Kenny Chesney, but he really, really likes the sea. we used to see Brooke play little bars and clubs and stuff around here, and she got some momentum and a real following. I mean, she's got fans that will follow her from venue to venue to venue. And we just saw her this past weekend, Saturday night, out at the Brooke Graham Beach Bash. It's an annual festival / party. We always have a good time. We did this time. I could talk about her forever, but I think we should play a song. Here is actually a cover she did. She's the only person I know who covers this song. It's an old Jimmy Buffett song. You urban cowboy fans may remember it. It's Hello, Texas.

0: That's Brooke Graham right here on Artist Spotlight of the Week. That's Mike. I'm Chip. And Mike mentioned her Brooke Graham Beach Bash, which was just this past weekend. It originated down in Port 8 at the Gaff, which, if you're familiar with Port 8, the Gaff is a small little dive bar. They have a stage in the back. They have belt sander races.
1: Yeah, I've never seen a belt sander track before, but wow.
0: It is as dive bar as you can get. Started off there, started getting bigger, and she caught the eye of Flying Sea Productions, Jimmy Collins and the crew. They moved it over to the Palm Social Club, which is a much bigger venue. And then it just kept growing, and now it's at the Shipyard over there in Port A. And it was completely packed.
1: Absolutely.
0: Absolutely packed, which goes to show why she won Festival of the Year last year for TCMAs. She's nominated again, which we are so proud of her. We've been a part of that festival for, what, 3 or 4 years now?
1: Right.
0: I run sound on Friday nights, which, you know, people are not happy about. But I'm joking. With the wind and everything, it's kind of difficult. But she has an open mic. I run sound on that. It's such a great time because people just come and chill and have a great time. It's absolutely amazing. If you get a chance, you should definitely go there. Plus, this year, normally it's in July.
1: Right.
0: And the reason they moved it to October is because the city council there in Port Aransas said, hey, you're growing so much. We want to bring the tourists in. We're going to back you. So she's got Flying Sea, she's got Good Night Loving Vodka, she's got the city council of Port Aransas, plus...
1: Drinking Texas,
0: and the beer.
1: I was going to mention that, yes.
0: Yeah, we'll get into that here in a little while. But like Mike said, she is a former Westwood Warrior graduate and a classmate of mine, which we didn't find out until 2 years ago. It's absolutely incredible. She's a huge friend of ours. We love her to death. This is Brooke Graham with Me Time.

0: Man, I'm relaxing like it's the weekend all over again.
1: Right.
0: I already miss it. I know. It's a great sound, but it's also a feel.
1: Yeah.
0: And if music can do that to you, man, they're doing it right. Another thing that'll give you a nice, relaxed feel is, as you mentioned, Brooke Graham's Beach Bash Honey Blonde.
1: Yes.
0: So this is made by a craft brewery in Corpus, Beach Ball Brewing. And actually, the day before the show, Joanne and I ran out there to go see. And it's cool, man. It's a tiny little place. It's right on the main road just before you go over the bridge where all the water is. I'm not familiar with Corpus. You probably know what I mean. It's right there, man. You cannot miss it if you're going into Corpus proper. And delicious. Was a little surprised when they poured it because it's dark.
1: Yeah.
0: But it's light and smooth. It's got a little touch of honey. Drank a lot of it.
1: We really did.
0: We really did.
1: Holy crap. During the Beach Bash itself, when she was playing, that's what we were drinking at the Shipyard.
0: Mm-hmm.
1: Oh, it's so good.
0: Oh, yeah, yeah. Couldn't get enough. I brought a few cans home.
1: Yeah.
0: But they're for me. Don't ask about them.
1: Hide them from Ozzy.
0: It's true. All right. You mentioned she's with Flying Sea. One of her might be her last single. She actually got some backup help from another Flying Sea artist, Billy Joe.
1: Yeah.
0: All right, we're going to play a little song here called Copper Tone and Tequila.

0: And that's Brooke Graham, our artist spotlight of the week right here on Drinking Texas Nights. We should have her on our other radio show soon.
1: Hopefully.
0: She is so busy, it's hard to get her ass in the studio, but she promised us she'll be here soon. We'll let you know when that happens. So check her out whenever you can, because she, in our book, is...
1: Texcellent.
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1: And heartily endorsed by Rita Ballou.
0: As long as they stay out of her time slot. The boys are bringing you Austin's best country.
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0: Monday through Friday, 7 to midnight. 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
2: On Coke.
3: Burp.
0: Did you just say burp?
2: No.
3: Coke.

0: That's Lori Morgan. 5 minutes. That seems like a long time.
1: Oh, yeah.
0: Anyway, here's Aaron Watson with a lovemaking song.
1: I bet it's not 5 minutes.

0: love, love, love those Bellamy brothers, although I am offended that they consider 35 to be old.
1: Right?
0: I know. Come on, man. Give me a
2: break. Well, to be fair, at one time.
0: Oh, yeah, yeah. Yeah, you didn't
2: still wasn't old.
0: You didn't used to trust anybody over 30. Now it's I don't trust anybody over 80.
2: Or under.
0: Or under 30. Oh, hey, speaking of under 30, here's Dylan Gossett with Honeysuckle.
2: We trust him, though.

0: That's Good Times of 10 Lines by Zach Top right here on Drinking Texas Nights, which pushes a perfect segue back into the Brook Graham Beach Bash.
1: Yep.
0: So Friday night got canceled, right? You couldn't be on the beach, and her management team, Flying C, wanted to still throw it.
1: Right.
0: You couldn't do it.
1: No, I'm standing water.
0: You know who called it?
1: Electronic equipment.
0: You know who called it?
1: I was going to say God. Why, who did it?
0: Me.
1: No, that's what I said.
0: Yeah. Because Brooke called me up. I said, or I called Brooke. I said, are we doing this? She goes, they're wanting to do this, that, and the other. And I want to do it because all the fans and Jimmy's pushing this and he's wanting to. I said, you know what? You don't want to be the bad guy. I'll be the bad guy. I'm calling it right now. Mm-hmm. We're not doing this because I'm not putting my equipment in the water.
1: It's in standing water.
0: Yes. Oh, my gosh. We got a generator. Where the hell's that going? I had to carry. So we were on the second floor of this condo, right? This generator, what do you think, about 150?
1: It's pretty heavy. I couldn't lift it myself.
0: Yeah. So I had to carry this goddamn generator up to the second floor, and I'm sitting up there going, I'm not carrying this shit down.
1: Just to not use it.
0: Right. So I made the call. I was like, there's no way in hell I'm carrying this thing downstairs to only have to turn around and carry it back upstairs. So we went to the gaff. We went to the gaff instead. Place is packed.
1: You can usually find us at the gaff.
0: Oh, yeah. Place is packed. Mm-hmm. Pizza there, probably the best on the island.
1: It's very good.
0: It's so good. Mm-hmm. And they use just the little, like, cheap-ass pizza ovens. Mm-hmm. Like the little ones you can buy for the house.
1: Well, they only have two, and I think one of them's an easy bake.
0: Yeah, exactly. But the beer's cheap. The people are great. It's the dive bar. Mm-hmm. It's a dive bar's dive bar.
1: Yeah.
0: So we went there. We had a great time. One of our friends, two of our friends were going over to Shorty's, which is right down the road. So me and Vicky walked them over there so they'd be safe. And then I got a phone call. And Sarah Jane goes, hey, man, can you take me to the golf cart place? One of our friends lost our key. So what happened? They borrowed the key to go to the golf cart between the bar and the golf cart, which is about 30 yards.
1: Maybe,
0: Lost the key. Lost the damn key. So I had to take her. I took her over to the golf cart place, got another key, and dropped them off. And then you know, Vicky and I went home. So y'all were already there. Vicky and I went back Saturday morning. Mm-hmm. We get up, hit the beach.
1: We did.
0: And
1: the bash continued.
0: The bash continued. The water had receded a little bit. And they had, oh, you know what? Mm. You talk about a blow to the ego. Been working out, been losing weight, think I'm looking halfway decent.
1: Yeah.
0: Chip, get in the beer belly contest. Son of a bitch.
1: Okay, when they asked you to go be in it, I started laughing, and then they slapped me on the shoulder and says, you too, buddy.
0: I'm like, you too, buddy. Come on. Oh, and I won second.
1: Oof.
0: That's such a blow to the ego. Oh, my gosh. And speaking of winning stuff, they also had a cornhole tournament.
1: Yes, every year they have a cornhole tournament.
0: Yeah, you have never won the thing, yet in the past 2 years, you are undefeated.
1: It's true. What happens is, being Drinking Texas, we have a lot of places to go, a lot of people to see. So we sign up, and it's just in the spirit of the whole event.
0: Right.
1: You have no idea when anything's going to happen.
0: No.
1: Yeah, because they were building pool billiard tables in the sand.
0: It was sandcastles.
1: Right. They were doing sandcastles. They were doing all this stuff. They were doing Bloody Marys. I do remember that.
0: Yeah.
1: And then we're like, oh, okay, let's play. And we won. We won our game. And getting ready to play another one. And then the water came up, and they moved all the boards.
0: Yeah.
1: And then they go, okay, you guys are up. And it's like, oh, we were supposed to leave like a half an hour ago.
0: Yeah.
1: We got more people to see.
0: Yeah, we
1: got
0: to go watch this wonderful Texas Longhorn game.
1: OU. I have no memory of that.
0: Yeah, we'll tell you about that here in a minute. That's Mike. I'm Chip. This is Drinking Texas Nights.
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0: That's James Town Revival, Juniper and Jen, right here on Drinking Texas Nights. It's an artist spotlight Monday. We talked about Brooke Graham last hour. If you don't know, now you know.
1: Oh, you know.
0: Yep. Hey, we're going to talk more Beach Bash when we come back. But first, here's Toby Keith with As Good As I Once Was.

0: That's a great song right there. And a lot of people make the mistake of thinking, oh, that's probably like Chip's like theme song. It's not.
1: No.
0: Because he's better than he once was.
1: Oh, yeah.
0: Mm-hmm.
1: Oh, yeah.
0: Oh, yeah. You're going to get the best.
1: Every time. 90% of the time.
0: 60% of the time, every time.
1: Damn right. So we're getting back to the Beach Bash, right? Uh-huh. So we, Mike and his wife are undefeated at Cornhole. Vicky and I lost. We don't need to get into that. They cheated, but we don't care. We're not getting into that. Then and they really did. They cheated.
0: They really did.
1: They really did. And then so we went and got ready. We went to the Shipyard.
0: Yes.
1: Huge venue. Not the hugest TV.
0: It was a big TV. It didn't look big in that place.
1: Right. Right. It would fit on the side of the house.
0: Yes.
1: However, where we were sitting wasn't the greatest spot. So then we moved over to Bernie's. And Bernie's also dive bar on the island. Fantastic. They had little TVs.
0: Tiny.
1: But we were standing right there.
0: Yeah. There were a whole bunch of them.
1: Oh, yeah. Place was starting to get packed. Cheap alcohol. Fantastic.
0: Mm-hmm.
1: What wasn't fantastic was UT. Okay.
0: You want to talk about someone who's not as good as they once was.
1: Right? Ugh. For all of y'all listening, I want your opinion. 512-451-KOKE. That's 512-451-KOKE. Is it Arch or is it Sark?
0: Mm-hmm.
1: Just all you got to do is text in Arch or Sark. I want your opinion.
0: Yeah, yeah. We'd like to get some sort of a percentage, what people think. Yeah,
1: or both.
0: I know what I think.
1: I know what I think, too. I think Sark needs to hire an offensive coordinator.
0: Yeah.
1: But, okay. So we go from there over to the actual festival at the Shipyard.
0: Mm-hmm.
1: And Jonas, well, another band, I can't remember who they were.
0: Oh, it was Boudreaux and Poisson.
1: Okay, yeah.
0: It's funny because it was the same duo that played at the Gaff the night before.
1: Yeah, and they were great.
0: Absolutely Zydeco great. Rock and roll.
1: So hilarious. I don't know that you know this part of the story.
0: Hmm.
1: And I'll try to make it quick. So Vicky and I pull up, right? Y'all were already there.
0: Yeah.
1: Y'all drove because you were driving home. Your wife doesn't drink, so there's that. Vicky and I pull up, and she goes, I don't know that I can find the tickets.
0: Right.
1: And I go, what do you mean? She goes, I can't find the tickets. I go, oh, don't worry about it. She goes, what do you mean? I go, you know who the fuck I am. Oh, I just said the F word. My bad. You know who I am. I walk up, and I go, hey, I'm Chip of Drinking Texas, one of the sponsors. I think I'm on the list.
0: Mm-hmm.
1: And she starts checking the list. She goes, no. I go, are you sure? So I'm one of the sponsors, man. And she goes, oh, you're a sponsor. And it was at the side door. She goes, go to the front door, walk over there. They should have all your stuff ready to go. So Vicky and I walk in. I'm looking to see if they have wristbands or what. Nobody has wristbands on.
0: Nope.
1: So I grab Vicky and I go, we go to the bar. And she goes, but I thought we were going to, just go to the bar. So she goes, but what if they come in? What if they come and check? I go, look, I'm 6'3", 240. They're not going to come question me. Plus, if they do, I know everybody in here.
0: This is true.
1: So she felt like such a deviant.
0: Uh-huh.
1: Because, I mean, we bought tickets. Yeah, she just couldn't find them.
0: Yeah, I know. She that's the only reason we bought tickets, because she did. I'm like, oh, you need to do that? Okay.
1: I don't think we needed to. But it felt so good just getting in there and kind of on a whim. And it scared the hell out of her.
0: I'm just saying, I know. I understand. She's your wife.
1: Oh, yeah.
0: But if you're ever planning a heist, you got to cut her out of it.
1: Oh, I know. Oh, she'll tell everybody.
0: Yeah.
1: Oh, she's such an honest person. And I mean, so are we. But Jonas Lawrence, that's the first band that we saw.
0: Uh-huh.
1: Killed it.
0: Was great. Yeah, they were great.
1: Yeah. Oh, we're running out of time again.
0: Well,
1: we'll pick this up at the top of the next hour. That's Mike. I'm Chip. This is Drinking Texas Nights.
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0: That's right, Yoakum. Little Ways right here on Drinking Texas Nights. And up next, MIA down in MIA.
1: Oh, I've been there.
0: I haven't. Oh, well. Maybe I was just missing an action.

0: that, of course, is Waylon right here on Drinking Texas Nights. And you know what I love about that song? I know I've told you before. That was either going to be a big hit or an ass whooping. It's a Billy Joe Shaver song.
1: Yeah.
0: Billy Joe Shaver wrote this song and wanted to get it in front of Waylon, and Waylon refused to see him. So one day he just barged into Waylon's office at Hillbilly Central in Nashville, and closed the door behind him. And he says, I'm going to play your song. You're going to listen to it, or I'm going to whoop your ass. And Waylon goes, all right. He says, okay, play it. If I don't like it, I'm throwing you out.
1: Yeah.
0: He liked it.
1: Hell yeah.
0: Up next, we got Case Harden. It won't matter anyway.

0: That's Brooks and Dawn. She's Not the Cheating Kind right here on Drinking Texas Nights. So we're getting back to the Brooke Graham Beach Bash, right? So Jonas Lords came on, killed it. Mm-hmm. Absolutely killed it. And then they had the most mysterious.
1: It's so funny. Nobody knew who they were.
0: No.
1: Two pretty big artists.
0: Yeah. One, she was part of the Bengals.
1: Right.
0: He was the drummer for a while of the Beach Boys. That's how he pushed them.
1: Right.
0: However, he was also
1: one of the original Cow Sills.
0: Yeah.
1: In the 60s. And
0: The second singer of the Smithereens.
1: Yes.
0: Holy crap.
1: I know.
0: Holy crap.
1: Yeah. So you've got a Smithereen and an original Bangle.
0: Yes.
1: Playing at a beach bash.
0: In a Cow Sill. And oh my God.
1: Mm-hmm.
0: Yeah. And nobody knew who they were,
1: uh-huh.
0: And nobody was paying attention.
1: They were so good.
0: Yeah, they were really good. But it was just a weird combination for that event. Anywhere else, they would have killed it.
1: Oh, yeah.
0: And then Brooke Graham comes on, and the whole place goes nuts.
1: Well, yeah.
0: Just nuts.
1: Well, because Brooke Graham is, and you know, if you listened a little earlier, you heard it. I mean, she's not just a singer, songwriter, performer. She's a great time.
0: Oh, yes.
1: She is a party vibe.
0: That's what we called her in high school.
1: She's a party vibe.
0: Yeah, I'm joking. Although we did go to high school together, mm-hmm. which we found out that just 2 years ago.
1: Right.
0: Yeah. 30 years later, we found out we were in the same class at Westwood High School that graduated.
1: Yeah.
0: That's how big Westwood was back then. Holy crap. So Jimmy Collins is her manager, and he comes, he is hilarious. He is great. He's a perfectionist. He's neurotic. Just amazing. He's so amazing. I love this guy to death, man. We got to get him on our show at some point. And he swears that he will. He wants to. And his wife says,
1: She'll get him here. Well, her, I trust.
0: Yes. Yeah, yeah. So Jimmy walks up to me and goes, "This sounds like shit. This sounds like shit." And I look at him and go, "No, it doesn't." He goes, "Don't bullshit a bullshitter, Chip." I go, are you listening to this? This sounds really good." He goes, "That sounded better." Oh my gosh. And you know, he can't stand still.
1: No.
0: He can't stand still. So he's off and running, and not running because his back's hurt. Then he comes back. I talked to the sound guy. It's getting better.
1: Great.
0: Oh my gosh.
1: So amazing show. I don't know if it was sold out, but there were people everywhere.
0: I think it was. VIP section was sold out.
1: Judged by the fact that it took you like half an hour to actually come say hi to me because you were meeting all these people, and then you wandered off for like two more hours.
0: Well,
1: you just shaking hands and kissing babies.
0: Yeah, that's what I do.
1: I know,
0: and I knew most of the people there.
1: Yeah, yeah.
0: So I can't be rude and not say hi. Oh my gosh! And then they had a drawing. Lee from the ARC, which is the Animal Rescue Center or whatever, down in Port Aransas, earlier in the day, just mean as hell. But she was fired up. She didn't want to be on the beach, I don't think. Anyway, she comes up after talking to her a little bit. The sweetest lady.
1: Yeah.
0: Holy crap. So I take the basket up on stage, and they draw for it. And I was so scared to death that they were going to draw my number. I was like, oh, crap. Please don't draw my number, Lee. She didn't.
1: Yeah, good.
0: Yeah. Oh, man. And then a horrible yet hilarious. The lady's okay. Mm-hmm. So it's absolutely hilarious now, but I got to tell y'all a story about what happened after the show. Y'all, you and Joanne left a little early.
1: Well,
0: right when it closed.
1: Right,
0: She was done, mm-hmm. y'all were gone because y'all were getting up early and heading back to Round Rock. You know me; I can't Irish goodbye. I stuck around and said bye to everybody. Mm-hmm. And on the way to the golf cart, I know I'm wrapping it up. The story, it's like I said, it's horrible but hilarious. That's Mike. I'm Chip. This is Drinking Texas Nights.
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0: That's Turnpike Troubadours, the Sierra Hole, feeling good again right here on Drinking Texas Nights. That song sounds familiar.
1: Yeah, I think somebody else did it once a long time ago.
0: That's weird.
1: In a galaxy far, far away.
0: We'll have to. Oh, wait. Did they go to a college that got the crap kicked out of them by Missouri?
1: What, you mean UT? Oh, by Missouri.
0: Yeah.
1: Yes.
0: Oh, okay. Yeah, here's Let It Rain by David Knoll.

0: Let It Rain, David Nail. You know, it didn't rain. It was a great weekend. The tide was high.
1: And I'm holding on.
0: Yeah, but it was sunny. It was warm.
1: It was gorgeous.
0: Beautiful.
1: The temperature was down. Mm-hmm. It was just beautiful. The wind wasn't blowing too much at all. Mm-hmm. It was basically perfect.
0: Although, by this time in your storyline, Joanne and I are already comfortably back at the condo watching football highlights to see what we missed while we were out there drinking. And you had your own adventure.
1: Oh, my yes. Oh, did I tell you that I saw Clay Hollis?
0: No.
1: I'm joking. I didn't. But
0: all right. That's an inside joke, people. But yeah.
1: So anyway, Vicky and I are headed back out to the golf cart, right? And this lady in front of us, a little bit heavy set. It's descriptive.
0: You're not judging. Right?
1: Yeah. And she was drunk as hell, which is great. I love it because I was feeling pretty good myself.
0: Still not judging.
1: She goes to step over the parking median. The little thing that blocks the cars from going too far?
0: Yeah.
1: Trips and busts her ass. Just boom. And you hear that. It's not funny, but it is. You hear that. And the reason I'm laughing now is because I know she was okay.
0: Yeah.
1: So I go, oh, crap. And I look over the guy she's with, her husband. He's older, not real strong. So I go, hey, man, you want some help getting her up? He goes, oh, please. So I reached down to grab her, right? And she goes, I just need to get to my knees. She couldn't feel her knees. She couldn't move her legs. Uh-huh. Not because she was that drunk.
0: Yeah.
1: Just try it. I'm like, here, come on, I'm going to help you up. No. Yeah, just got to get to my knees. And there's this poor guy who parked right next to her. Mm-hmm. Couldn't get in his car because she was blocking.
0: He got all this going on.
1: So me and this guy said, all right, look, we're going to lift you up to your knees. She goes, okay, that's all I need. So we hook her arms, right, get her up to her knees, and she goes to take a step, and she gets up high enough to where she just plops right back down. Just a blah.
0: Almost like a half jump, never left the ground kind
1: of
0: thing.
1: Exactly. I gave a little chuckle. Because that's what I do. Mm-hmm. And I would expect people to do the same thing for me. She was okay. Mm-hmm. That's why, also, I can laugh about it now. And I looked at the guy and go, all right, we're lifting her up. I don't have time for this shit. He looks at me and goes, okay. So I hook her armpit, right? I go, all right, we're going to lift you up on three. And she goes, no, wait, one, two, three. We lifted her up. And I walk her over to her car to make sure she's okay. She's past her. He's sober. Mm-hmm. And I open the door. I go, can you get in this car? And she goes, I don't know. I go, all right. And I just scooped her legs, mm-hmm. picked her up, threw her in the car. She's like, ah! I got her in there, and Vicky looked at me and goes, what was that? I go, I want to get home. The guy goes, thank you? Uh-huh. I was like, yeah, you're cool, man.
0: Oh, I'm telling you, folks, if y'all listen to the morning show today, you got to let me know. Were the Choctaw stories better than
1: The
0: beach bash stories?
1: Oh, we had so much fun.
0: I don't think they were.
1: Yeah, we had so much fun.
0: And we left a bunch of stuff out, but we've got just a very limited time here.
1: Oh my gosh, we left so much out.
0: It's true.
1: We had such a great time. If y'all ever get a chance, y'all should go check out Brooke Graham's Beach Bash. It's, what's that word, Mike?
0: Texcellent.
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0: That's Joe Diffie, pickup man right here on Drinking Texas Nights. Oh, I'm glad to be back, but I wish I was still in Port A.
1: I get that.
0: Oh, my gosh. Anyway, here's Cody Johnson. Nothing on you. Put that back on, Mike.

0: love will turn you around. I mean, they'll ask politely, but it'll do it.
1: Goddamn right.
0: It's Kenny Rogers right there on Drinking Texas Nights. Up next, we got Jaden Grissom. Sounds like he should be working on like NCIS this time.

0: That's Dwight Yoakam, Honky Tonk Man, right here on Drinking Texas Nights. And we're almost done with the weekend.
1: It's true.
0: And you're like, holy crap, there's more? Yes, there's more. There was the ride home.
1: There was the ride home.
0: There's right. So we're, you know, I asked Vicky, I said, do you want to stop for breakfast before we leave the island or after? She goes, well, I don't know. I was like, all right, we're getting off this island. Uh-huh. And I'm glad we did, right? Because we got there, 15-minute wait for the ferry.
1: Mm-hmm.
0: I look back. Probably it would have been an hour.
1: Oh, yeah. You were just ahead of the crowd.
0: Yeah, I was
1: just ahead
0: of the crowd. We got off there and we stopped by Refugio at this Mexican food place for breakfast. Holy crap. I don't know the name of it. The letters on the building were falling off.
1: Oh, I saw that place.
0: It's on the right hand side. Yeah. There's Guadalajara right down there. I missed the building the first time and I started just pulling to Guadalajara. There was nobody there. The other parking lot was full. So I turned around, went back in there, homemade tortillas, mm-hmm. corn and flour. The salsa was fantastic. The place was packed. The food, amazing.
1: Wow.
0: Yeah. And I think it was $7 for breakfast.
1: Oh, wow.
0: Yeah.
1: That's funny. We drove by. We left much earlier.
0: Yeah.
1: Crack of dawn sort of thing.
0: Yeah.
1: It was a weird night. I had a great time. For some reason, I didn't sleep last night.
0: Really?
1: Yeah.
0: Oh, lucky you.
1: I went to bed, you know, midnight-ish. Yeah. And about 4 o'clock, I'm like, well,
0: too much excitement. Probably.
1: I guess it's not gonna happen for me. But yeah, no, we got up early and took off. So nothing really was open when we were driving through there. But I did see that restaurant.
0: Yeah, it was fantastic. I'll stop by there again.
1: It looks suspect.
0: It does, mm-hmm. but it was packed. So we went in there, and Vicky goes, "Oh, this place is packed." And the guy goes, "It's always packed."
1: Nice.
0: That tells you. Yeah, it was fantastic. So then we took off from there, right? And you know my stomach. I was like, how far am I going to get?
1: Yeah.
0: All the way.
1: Really?
0: Except for one stop. Lockhart. You know, the home of Texas barbecue.
1: Oh, yeah. The capital.
0: So there's a place that I've been wanting to try there. It's a James Beard Award winner. And it's a female barbecue person. Hmm. Female-owned barbecue restaurant. Barb's Barbecue. Every time I try to stop there, they've already sold out.
1: Right.
0: And what time was it? It was almost 1 when we got there. I thought, there's no way they're going to have any meat. We got the last slice of brisket.
1: Nice.
0: Yes.
1: That is perfect time.
0: Oh, yeah. So we had turkey, we had brisket, we had sausage. They have a green spaghetti for one of the sides, and I got charro beans. Charro beans is black beans with hot dogs cut up
1: mm-hmm.
0: in them. Which it was good, but it wasn't charro beans.
1: Beans and Franks.
0: Yeah,
1: beans
0: right.
1: and Franks.
0: It wasn't charro beans. I was disappointed in that. The spaghetti, the green spaghetti, delicious.
1: So what
0: is you'll it, have it soon.
1: Is it a pesto or a jalapeno?
0: No,
1: or?
0: Jalapeno avocado.
1: Oh,
0: like, it's a creamy like have. Vicky compared it to like a green goddess. I think it was better. It was delicious. I'm gonna make it here pretty soon.
1: Okay.
0: And the brisket, like I said, the brisket was really good. The turkey was good. The sausage, it was jalapeno cheese,
1: mm-hmm.
0: packed with jalapenos and cheese.
1: Nice.
0: Yeah, you know how some, you just see speckles, you can't really taste them? This head, holy crap. I can see why she's winning awards left and right, mm-hmm. and it's so damn good. I felt bad for the people behind us because, like I said, we got the last cut of brisket. They go, 86 brisket. They were like, God bless us. Should have got here earlier. At least one person ahead.
1: At least.
0: Yeah. All right. And then the rest of the trip, pretty smooth. Nothing to do but smell that leftovers mm-hmm. all the way home. Oh, it's so good. Oh, and a cinnamon bread. I'm going to make that too. That's Mike. I'm Chip. This is Drinking Texas Nights.
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That's Curtis Grimes. That's what cowboys do right here on Drinking Texas Nights. Hey, stick around. Mike is going to tell us what happened this day in history right after George Strait's The Seashores of Old Mexico.

0: That's George Strait, Seashores of Old Mexico. You know, that's a cover song.
1: Is it?
0: Yeah, Merle did that first.
1: Oh, there you go.
0: Yeah, yeah. I don't know who did it better. They're both pretty good.
1: We'll have to throw that on the who did it best.
0: We will try that on our little game sometime.
1: Yeah, that Rita stole. We let her borrow it. It's all right.
0: Yeah, no. We're just one big family.
1: Right.
0: And Scotty.
1: Right.
0: All right. So, you had mentioned.
1: Yeah.
0: Maybe something happened on this date.
1: Yeah, let's hear it.
0: In history. All right. I'm going to take you all the way back to 1810. It was a different world.
1: Slightly.
0: Yeah. Yeah, and no social media. But on this date, the traditional German festival known as Oktoberfest was held for the first time.
1: Hell yeah.
0: Yeah. So, Bavarian Crown Prince Louis, later King Louis I of Bavaria, marries Princess Therese. Von Schachen-Hildenberghausen.
1: Okay.
0: She had to get married just to change her name, right?
1: But I wonder how many spelling bees she won.
0: So, all of them, because nobody knew if she was right or not.
1: Right.
0: The Bavarian royalty invited the entire citizenry of Munich to attend the festivities held on the fields in front of the city gates, tents, kegs, Marzen beers.
1: Yeah.
0: Apparently it was a good time, much like Brooks Beach Bash.
1: Yeah.
0: They hold it every year now.
1: Oh, hell yeah.
0: Let's see. On this date, 1883. I am going back in time. The use of five time zones.
1: 1, 2, 3, 4, 5.
0: Time zone systems in North America is agreed upon by the railroad systems in the U.S. and Canada. So.
1: We have five?
0: Five.
1: I thought there was only four. What am I missing? Must be something way, because East Coast time is an hour behind us.
0: Right. You got
1: we're an hour behind
0: Mountain.
1: And then they're an hour
0: behind Pacific. There must be another one in Canada.
1: Hawaii.
0: Alaska.
1: Maybe Alaska. Yeah. Okay, that makes sense.
0: Yeah. But so 1883, and it was the railroad system that decided we need five time zones so the trains could run on time.
1: Yeah.
0: Do you know how many time zones there were in North America prior to this agreement?
1: Zero.
0: No. There were time zones.
1: Oh, I don't know. How many?
0: 144.
1: Shut up.
0: Yeah.
1: Holy crap.
0: Every municipality could declare whatever time they wanted.
1: Oh, my gosh. Yeah, that makes sense that they would. Yeah.
0: They would have to.
1: Yeah.
0: All right. On this date. 1955. I found this interesting. The Chrysler Corporation introduced high fidelity record players for their 1956 lineup of cars. So, and I've seen these under dash.
1: Yeah.
0: About 4 inches high, less than a foot wide, mounted under the instrument panel. It would play 7-inch discs. All right. But they were unique. Not a 7-inch disc is like a 45.
1: Right.
0: No. These spun at 16 and 2/3 RPM, about half as fast as a 33.
1: Okay.
0: And it required almost three times the number of grooves per inch that you would get in an LP. There was a set of 35 classical recordings available. They provided, on that little 7-inch disc, 45 to 60 minutes of uninterrupted music, and you could only get them at the dealership.
1: That's crazy.
0: I know.
1: It's beautiful marketing.
0: Oh, yeah. Yeah.
1: You have to buy all your stuff at the dealership.
0: Right there. Yeah. I'd love to have one of those. Not that I would use it. I would just like to show people. And then on this day, 1992, Deion Sanders becomes the first professional athlete to play in an NFL and Major League Baseball game on the same day.
1: Atlanta Braves, Atlanta Falcons.
0: Yep.
1: He played for the Falcons first, then took a
0: helicopter
1: over and played in the playoffs for the Braves.
0: Yep.
1: Good deal, Deion.
0: Prime time.
1: God dang right. That's Mike. I'm Chip. This is Drinking Texas Nights.
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0: Little Barbara Mandrell right there, sleeping single in a double bed. I did that this weekend.
1: Yeah, he did.
0: I don't know. They gave my wife and me two, I'm going to say, full-size beds.
1: Yeah.
0: Not quite big enough for both of us to get in.
1: Uh-huh.
0: So, yeah. So, we just kind of built pillow forts and threw things at each other.
1: I thought I wasn't going to ask.
0: I thought, very flirty.
1: I thought one was for sex and one was for sleeping.
0: Damn it. You should have said that beforehand. I could have had a whole different weekend. Anyway, birthdays.
1: You gonna tell them who's up next?
0: Oh, you know what? I was doing what Chaser Crouch is talking about. Give up thinking.

0: That's Luke Combs, Going Gone, right here on Drinking Texas Nights. Mike, It is the last break of the last hour. You, my friend, owe me some birthdays.
1: All right. Well, I got some good ones here today. Let's start in the world of music. Born this date, 1946. I think he's from the Philadelphia area. Daryl Hall.
0: Daryl Hall and John Oates, they were Big and Rich before Big and Rich. They were Brooks and Dunn.
1: Before Brooks and Dunn. They were Bottomland.
0: Yeah, they were two individuals who had their own careers, not doing the best. They were doing okay.
1: Yeah.
0: But then record producers threw them together and said, you're now Hall and Oates. And they took off like fire.
1: Absolutely.
0: Oh, my gosh. His voice, that mustache. Fire.
1: You ain't lying.
0: I'm on fire.
1: Also born this date, 1968, Hugh Jackman.
0: The Wolverine. After watching him play Wolverine, I can't think of anybody I would rather see play that role.
1: You know what's funny is with the superhero movies, and especially when Sony did them, because Marvel's got their people.
0: Hold on. Maybe Danny DeVito. Go ahead.
1: Okay. Marvel's got their people, and they tend to do all the movies. When Sony does it with the X-Men, with Spider-Man, they keep updating the actors. Mm-hmm. Not the characters, but completely different actors. Not Wolverine.
0: Not Wolverine.
1: Hugh Jackman's been doing that for 25 years.
0: Gosh.
1: And I think they're bringing him back because Marvel is doing X-Men now.
0: Oh, wow. And you know what? Great, great singer as well.
1: Yeah.
0: And dancer. On Broadway, Broadway type stuff, kills it.
1: Number of Tony Awards.
0: Yes.
1: You wouldn't know that if you just knew him from Wolverine.
0: Right.
1: Let's see. Born this date, 1968. Everybody's favorite. Oh, same day as Hugh Jackman. Everybody's favorite Dallas Cowboy, Leon Lett.
0: Leon Lett. Good gosh. What was that, Miami?
1: Wait, which time?
0: wasn't he the one that they blocked the kick?
1: Right.
0: And he ran down. Tried to recover it in the ice bowl in Texas Stadium.
1: Yeah.
0: Kicked the ball out. Miami got the ball back, won the game.
1: Yes. All he had to do was not touch it. And everybody was standing around watching the ball.
0: Except for him.
1: Nobody could get close to touching. He just dove on it.
0: Yeah. Well, tried to.
1: And gave it right back to the Dolphins.
0: Was he?
1: Oh. He's also the one that picked up a fumble and ran it into the end zone, got it slapped out of his hand before he scored.
0: Yeah.
1: That was Don Beebe, right? From Buffalo?
0: Yeah. In the Super Bowl.
1: Yes.
0: Oh, my gosh. Yeah.
1: Like I said, cowboy legend.
0: Yes, sir.
1: Oh, and one more. Maybe the biggest Texas legend of them all. I believe he was born in Lubbock. On this day, 1945, Dusty Rhodes.
0: Oh.
1: The American Dream.
0: The American Dream. Went to Sol Ross University on a baseball scholarship.
1: Yeah, he was a shortstop.
0: Yeah, and then ended up being one of the greatest wrestlers of all time.
1: I remember being a little kid and watching him wrestle and go, how can a guy that fat move like that?
0: Oh.
1: I couldn't believe he was that strong because he was so tubby.
0: Yeah.
1: But. Like a cat.
0: Like a cat, had the charisma, had better charisma. You know, he was supposed to be Hulk Hogan before Hulk Hogan. They actually called Dusty Rhodes first, and he turned it down.
1: Oh, yeah.
0: Yeah.
1: McMahon was trying to take over the wrestling world.
0: Yeah. It could have been Dusty Rhodes instead of Hulk Hogan.
1: Wow.
0: Yeah.
1: Now, if you went to Sol Ross State and you go, I don't remember going to school with a Dusty Rhodes. In college, his name was Virgil Runnels.
0: Yep.
1: So... Oh, that guy.
0: Yeah. And his two sons, great wrestlers in their own right.
1: Oh, that's true. Gold Dust and the American Nightmare.
0: Yep.
1: Cody Rhodes.
0: Awesome. Hey, that's Mike. I'm Chip. This has been Drinking Texas Nights. Thank you for listening. If you're out and about, please be safe heading home. And as always,
1: stay Texcellent, everybody.
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1: And good morning. Don Miller with your news headlines. Going to remain hot this week as after the morning clouds clear, we should see temps soar to the mid and upper 90s today. Tomorrow, still hot, but there'll be a 40% chance of a cooling shower in the afternoon. The heat continues Thursday before the first major front of the fall is slated to move through on Friday. The U.S. Embassy in Saudi Arabia issued a security alert yesterday warning Americans of possible travel disruptions and urging extreme caution when traveling to and from Saudi airports. All this comes after repeated attacks claimed by Iranian-backed Houthi terrorists that killed at least 20 and injured hundreds of others at the Riyadh airport over the past week. The notice alerts American passengers to be aware of potential flight cancellations, airspace closures, and other disruptions. In addition, U.S. government employees in the area now also require special authorization to use any airport in the country. And a lot of confusion continues to surround President Donald Trump's claim that Ukraine and Russia have agreed to an energy ceasefire as part of the ongoing conflict. However, there was no confirmation from Moscow, while Ukrainian President Volodymyr Zelensky said he heard the news through the media. Now, Ukrainian officials yesterday said Russia continued to attack its energy facilities. The Ukrainian president has stated that he supports any kind of ceasefire but cannot stop his attacks on Russian facilities until their side stops attacks on them. The who-knows-what controversy continues this morning as the war rages. In the meantime, the U.S. president suggested that Ukraine should get a new president who can, quote, make a deal, end quote. In state and local news, protests erupted yesterday in the Houston area in response to a man being struck by an ICE agent's SUV over the weekend. Harris County investigators said the feds were attempting an arrest of the driver when the man ran from the vehicle. Investigators then related that an agent tried to box him and the passenger in when the vehicle hit the passenger. Now, the demonstrations yesterday were loudly demanding answers from ICE. Now, this incident came as a separate ICE encounter. New York also drew backlash last week. And, of course, last month here in Austin, another encounter continues to draw an emotional reaction as a Venezuelan native was shot in the back while running from an ICE agent. And with less than a week until early voting begins here in Texas, a new UMass Lowell YouGov poll is suggesting that momentum may be shifting back towards the GOP in two key races. First, in the Senate contest between James Tallarico and Ken Paxton, the latest survey shows a dead heat between the two. This, after most other recent polls, showed a lead for the Democrat, sometimes by margins outside the poll's error. In the governor's race, the survey showed a 4-point lead now for incumbent Greg Abbott over challenger Gina Hinojosa. Now, just a reminder that early voting begins this Monday and ends Friday, October 30th, with Election Day Tuesday, November 3rd. In sports, college football, as Texas Longhorn fans continue to grumble about decisions made by Coach Steve Sarkisian off the field and by QB Arch Manning on the field in Saturday's loss to the unranked Oklahoma Sooners, time does march on as Texas gears up for their next game, which will be a home contest versus suddenly unhinged Florida with an 11 a.m. start this Saturday. In the NFL, all the talk has turned to the unforgivable clock management at the end of overtime in the Giants-Commanders game, where Washington got into field goal range at the end of the extra period, but without a timeout, ran a play that took too long, and they could not get lined up to spike the ball and try what would have been a game-winning field goal. The contest ended in a 24-24 tie. Egregious error is the phrase most analysts are applying to the Commanders' management of the game clock. In the meantime, the two Texas teams are prepping for their next contest with different mindsets as the Texans breathe a sigh of relief after notching their first win Sunday in Tennessee. They will travel across the pond to play first-place Jacksonville in London with a Sunday morning Central Time start. The Cowboys, on the other hand, are still reeling from criticism after their lackluster performance against Tampa Bay this past Thursday. Their next game will be Sunday night on the road against the suddenly hot Green Bay Packers. In Major League Baseball, one game on the docket tonight, and it is Game 2 of the American League Championship Series featuring Cleveland at Tampa with a 7-10 first pitch.
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0: Your straight blue clear sky kicking us off on a Tuesday. Feels like a Monday. It is the morning show. I'm Scotty Bennett. That's Rita Ballou. And it's all brought to you by Kalahari. So, hey, we were off yesterday because turned out it's Columbus Day.
1: Wait, were we?
0: What? You weren't. You weren't. I called Rita Sunday.
1: Technically, I was because the live Monday morning show was done Sunday night.
0: Well, I said, hey, Rita, turns out it's a holiday. And I had forgotten it's Columbus Day. And are we allowed to call it that anymore?
1: Well, I think so. I think you can, except it's also National Indigenous People Day, right, or something. I don't know. I don't know enough research on why we're mad at Columbus. I just don't care.
0: Because he came and objectified and killed all the Indians and the Native Americans and whatever. And because we can say Indians with him because he thought he was in India. He thought he landed.
1: Was he really in the Bahamas, technically?
0: Yeah, technically. But he thought he had sailed around the world and was landing in India. That's why he called the Native Americans Indians. And to him, I think he thought till the day he died that he was landing in India. But it is Indigenous Peoples yesterday. And so we observed by Rita recording a show Sunday. And it gave us a chance to have a long weekend and rest up. And Kelly and I came back yesterday. Rita, you got home Sunday. And what a weekend. Do we just start there? And also, before we get anywhere, I need to say happy birthday to Kelly.
1: Aw, happy birthday to you.
0: Happy birthday, Mr. President. Now, it is her birthday. I'm not going to say how many because you can figure it out if you want to. But so we kind of celebrated her birthday this weekend. And then today's the actual birthday. And I think we're taking the kids and the family and everybody to La Margarita tonight for dinner. So happy birthday. That's all I got.
1: You know, I don't know if this really counted as her present, but I know that when y'all were driving up, she online purchased a very beautiful pair of cowgirl boots.
0: Yeah, see, I drove up there, she drove back. That was our rule. And so on the way up there, we're like in South Dallas, and she's online going through, and she's, oh my God. And she's trying to show me these boots while I'm driving in South Dallas traffic, which is not fun. And they look pretty from what I could see because, you know, I'm driving. And I was like, just order them. It's your birthday. Get what you want. So she ordered these. I mean, and they're tall boots. They're like bedazzled and they have all these colors. And I mean, they're very, very pretty boots. But she normally wouldn't have got those for herself. I'm like, go ahead and get them. Get them.
1: Treat yourself.
0: So she ordered them, and they were delivered over the weekend before we even got home. So
1: I'm glad nobody porch pirated them.
0: Well, we had a friend in the neighborhood came and got all the packages off the porch, and apparently she'd been ordering just more than just boots.
1: It was like Christmas Day.
0: There was a lot of stuff on the porch, and then Jack got home. Jack had a gig in Houston this weekend. So when he got home, he went and picked up all the packages that were taken off our porch so nobody steals her boots. And yeah, there's a whole stack of stuff for her. I can't even tell you what else it was, but there's like, I think she got maybe a dress and a shirt and whatever else we ordered. But that was cool. So she got her boots and happy birthday. And I think she's going to debut them at the Texas Country Music Association Awards up on November 8th at Billy Bob's. So that's exciting.
1: I bet they will be beautiful.
0: So, yeah, we said happy birthday to her. It's also, Rita, one of my favorite holidays, No Bra Day.
1: Well, I'm celebrating. Right now, I'm
0: congratulations.
1: Celebrating.
0: Yeah, you celebrated this weekend a lot. And you kept telling me, get out of my room.
1: I was like, get out of my room. I'm not dressed.
0: Well, I guess we should start at the beginning. So we, of course, Kelly and I went up there Thursday night to Choctaw this weekend because we had

0: hell of a weekend planned. And then Rita was going to join us, the two Christies, Michelle and Todd, everybody was coming up. And it was Choctaw Music Fest weekend. And Thursday night they had a Wyatt Flores, and Kelly and I got to see him, which is crazy because he was headlining Gillies not too long ago.
1: Yeah, he's just a youngster. I mean, I don't even know if he's old enough to get in the bar.
0: Well, and now he's headlining in the main showroom. He's like, you know, he even had an opener for him called the Drop Tines, and they were good. And so we got to see Wyatt Flores on Thursday night. And then Friday, the party really starts. Everybody showed up, and we got to see Cross Canadian Ragweed. And we did a live broadcast right there from the entryway, and everything went off without a hitch. It was great. The only thing that I would have changed, and it's just tacky, but there's another radio station there.
1: Right there. Right. Not even across the...
0: Right next to
1: us. Across the room, like set up next to each other. And I don't know, was there drama with the t-shirts? Was something said about us passing out free t-shirts in front of the merch table?
0: No, they... Well, one of the marketing directors for Choctaw just said, hey, by the way, they may say something because y'all are giving away shirts and you're right in front of the merch table where they're selling shirts, but nobody said anything yet. But if they do, just be prepared. And nobody said anything. So the good news is we gave those shirts away in a matter of minutes.
1: Oh my gosh, they went like hotcakes, but they were really cute shirts, and even people were walking up and like, what is this? I want a shirt. Like, you don't even know what it's for, yeah, but we'll give it to you.
0: You know how
1: advertising.
0: The prize whores work is they want a shirt no matter what, and they'll never use it, and they'll never touch it. But Rita and Trixie did a great job designing these shirts. And
1: well, it was mostly Trixie.
0: But we had pink ones, we had black ones, and I don't remember how many we even took, because I'm looking at the rest of the stack behind me right now. And so we didn't take them all. But y'all had them laid out, and there was a long enough line to get our free shirts than there were for the ticket booth when we were first setting up.
1: We looked cool.
0: We did. And 99.5 The Wolf was next to us, and they got there first. And we did 5 to 7, and I think they were like at 3 o'clock they were there. And so when I rolled up, they already had their sound set up, and so they were playing their music. And so we set up literally right next to them, and I didn't want to have our sound and their sound blasting. So we did our broadcast, but nobody could hear it there at the thing, but everybody thought the Wolf music was our music. So it's fine. They were playing good music anyway, but that's the only thing I would have changed. And they could have been nicer. Everybody's cool. And again, we were right next to the merch table, and Kelly got over and bought some shirts for us. And Cross Canadian Ragweed, they had a special shirt for each night. So they had one for Friday night, which is we were all there that. And then they had another one for Saturday night.
1: Well, you know what's crazy is they must have sold very, very, very quickly and a heck of a lot of shirts, because on Saturday night before the show, Kelly and I walked back over because she wanted to get Jack a ball cap.
0: Right.
1: Not a single shirt left. Yep. All of them gone. Every single shirt gone. And it wasn't even 8 o'clock yet.
0: Yep. And Saturday night, they were playing as well, Cross Canadian Ragweed, night number two. And that was sold out. There were, I think, a couple of tickets available Friday. And it sold out pretty quick. And then Saturday was sold out from the beginning. But I was able to get my hands on another pair of tickets. And so Julie, who was Rita's plus one on Saturday, I didn't get to see him Friday. And then Rita and Kelly were going to see a movie at Choctaw. Because why not? It's movie time.
1: You know what? It was either that or go bowling. I thought movies, you know, I love a movie.
0: And I thought you'd want to go to concert again.
1: Well, you know, I loved the show. I thought it was probably one of the best shows I've seen in a decade.
0: Yeah.
1: But I didn't need to see it again. Only because, you know, I thought the set list on Friday night was perfection.
0: It was.
1: I knew they were going to do a separate set list.
0: They did.
1: And I just wanted to walk away with the memory of everything. And you know how I am. Now, Ragweed is a rock and roll show.
0: Yeah.
1: They will melt your face and shred your face and all the things to your face. And a little 10-minute guitar solo, my ADHD can't handle it. So But I'm glad that y'all got to go back, and I know that Julie was super excited.
0: Well, she was, and our plan was just to go for a little while and maybe enjoy some of the free drinks and watch the show, get some photo ops for the second night. And yes, it was a different set list. And then I'm like, all right, let's go. And she's like, I don't go. And this is the switch had been flipped.
1: The cocktails were flowing.
0: And so she did not want to leave. And I'm like, okay. So we stayed for most of the show the second night. And I rarely stay for the whole shows for anybody.
1: Yeah, I've never seen you watch more than two songs.
0: Zach Top, I stayed for quite a bit.
1: Yeah, that's true.
0: That was a great show. But normally, I go in, take videos, and I'm out. But for Friday night at Cross Canadian Ragweed, I stayed the whole show. And we stayed end to end. And they were turning the lights on when we were leaving, which is, that just shows what a good show it was. And one of the best shows I've ever seen there. And Saturday was the same. It was great. And the crowds were amazing. It's just cool getting to see Ragweed after, you know, they get together, they break up. How long were they broken up?
1: 15 years.
0: And then they come back and they break the internet with their shows up in Stillwater, Oklahoma. Then they do the Baylor show. And it's hard to see these guys. And I had two shows this weekend at Choctaw. I was able to see both, which was really cool. And I can't thank Choctaw enough. They had this whole weekend of music. They had bands at Gillies all night and all day. And then they had Kings of Leon Sunday night. And then, yeah, so Kelly and I didn't come back till Monday because we didn't want to deal with the Texas OU traffic going back to Austin on Sunday. And yesterday's traffic was bad, too. I mean, it was a typical holiday. Lots of wrecks. And now it took us going up there Thursday. It took us 6 hours to get there. Normally that's a 4 hour drive. And the traffic was so bad because it's Texas OU weekend. There's all this other stuff going on. Yeah. 6 hours to get there. Now it only took us about 4.5 to get back. So it wasn't too bad, but I can't tell you how many wrecks we saw on the way home.
1: Yeah, I saw two personally, and I left about, I don't know, 10:30 on Sunday morning. My traffic wasn't bad, but there were two wrecks that, you know, slowed things down for a while.
0: It takes you, what, an hour and a half to get home from there?
1: 2 hours, 2 minutes.
0: Okay. And when you arrived, was your husband back home?
1: Let me think. No, he was at the golf course.
0: Oh, because he'd been gone for a week out of town, too.
1: Yeah, he got home Saturday about 3 o'clock.
0: Yeah.
1: So, yeah, he had a long, long week.
0: Well, tell us, what was your thoughts about the weekend?
1: Oh, you know, as much, I was kind of really, really nervous going in because there was a lot of moving parts. And you know how I get. I get a little anxious. I get a little nervous. And so I can't believe how, like you said earlier, everything went off without a hitch. I think what I enjoyed a lot, you know, of course, the show and hanging out. But I got to go to the spa.
0: Yes.
1: And it was very, very fancy. And shout out to Miss Kimberly, who was the attendant at the spa. She was probably, I don't know, in her early 70s, adorable, and really took her job seriously. Like, she took me on a full tour of the spa facilities, including the steam room and the sauna and all the things. And then at one point, she handed me my robe. And the robes are big, fluffy, white robes, yeah, like you would expect at any spa. But I cracked up so hard because she goes, "Here's our lovely, lovely robes. Everyone loves our robes, but I really recommend that you roll up the sleeves because these robes were made for chimpanzees." And I just kind of, oh, okay. Yeah. Then she looked at me yet. And she did the up and down with the eyes. And she's like, "Oh, I think you're going to be okay." She was totally throwing shade at my long arms.
0: She appended
1: shame you.
0: Because I look
1: like Grover.
0: Near.
1: And she was like, "I think you're going to be okay." I was like, "Well, thank you so much, Miss Kimberly."
0: That's too funny. And you know what?
1: Yeah, I was laughing so hard.
0: Let's take a quick break and come back and finish the rest of the weekend. And again, happy birthday, Kelly. And we will see you on the other side. It's right here, Coke Radio.
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0: That's the only Zach Bryan song I can appreciate. It's called Oklahoma Smoke Show. You got Coke Radio. I'm Scotty. That's Rita. Brought to you by Kalahari. Thanks for being with us. And sorry we missed you yesterday. But we're going to catch you up today. So when we last left, Rita Ballou was checking into the spa at Kalahari. And that was Saturday morning, right?
1: Yeah, Saturday about, I don't know, like 9:45, I guess. Okay.
0: And what treatment did you get?
1: I just got a good old-fashioned massage.
0: And what'd you think?
1: Oh, it was awesome. But she wasn't judging me, but, you know, they can tell things whenever they're rubbing up on you. And the first thing she said is, wow, you must spend a lot of time looking down, scrolling on your phone. I was like, no.
0: What?
1: Talking about me? No. No, no, no. And then she said that my lower back was like inflamed. I was like, really? Because I don't feel anything down there. And then she started rubbing. I was like, whoa, calm down. That hurts.
0: You know what? That is some of the most painful stuff is right when they hit that right above your tailbone. That little area there.
1: Yeah, what's that about?
0: I don't know, but yeah, that's always sore on me too. And maybe that's because we sit all day and we put a lot of pressure on that.
1: Yeah, so, but it was good. I did tell her, you know, it was a full body massage, but I always tell them I don't spend most of your time on my back area.
0: Right.
1: Like, you know, you can rub up on my legs and arms a little bit, but focus on my back. And she did. She did a great job.
0: Yeah, and that's the first time you ever been to the spa there, right? You've only been there a couple times total.
1: It is, but here's what's cool and what I'm going to really focus on next time. If you go get any treatment, a lot like at Kalahari Spa, you're allowed to stay all day, and they got all kind of stuff going on down there. They've got the steam room, and they've got a jacuzzi. Then they have just an indoor pool, and you can just kind of chill out all day and order food and room service and all the things. And I was like, yeah, next time I'm just going to spend my day in the spa.
0: Yeah, and that's the cool part is, people don't realize that if they get a massage in the morning, they have access to the spa all day long.
1: Until 10 p.m., yeah.
0: So, and you never went back.
1: No, I did. I didn't go back. But I did go to the outdoor pool. It happened to be the very last weekend. So, Julie and I went down to the pool. And the adult pool, it wasn't necessarily packed, but none of the cool chairs were available.
0: Oh, yeah.
1: So, we walked on over to the kid pool. And it wasn't that many kids. It was fine.
0: It wasn't that many kids.
1: And they wasn't that many kids.
0: They have two pools. They have an adult pool that there's no kids allowed, and they have a pool that's all ages. And so you went to the all ages pool, but you said it wasn't that bad.
1: No, I mean, you know, kids are allowed there, so I expected kids to be there. They were there, but they weren't too bad.
0: They weren't running around crazy, but it still cracks me up that people bring kids to a casino.
1: Oh, now, yeah.
0: I mean, I'll give you that Choctaw has things for kids to do. They've got the movie theater. They've got a bowling alley. They've got a full arcade. It's like Chuck E. Cheese on crack.
1: Mm-hmm.
0: And there are activities for kids, but then you see them pushing strollers through the casino. It's like, well, what's going on here?
1: Yeah, I don't think it's that fun of a place for a toddler, but for like a 10-year-old, the casinos, I mean, I'm sorry, the... what's the word that you just said? Arcade.
0: Arcade.
1: The arcade. That's fun.
0: Those words? Yeah, it was a good time.
1: I avoided any and all of my triggers. Like, I didn't spend a whole lot of time on the floor with the gambling and the lights and the smoke. But that smoke will put a chokehold on you. I mean, I don't know how you do it. And, well, and even if you're not even in the smoking section, you got to walk through it. And, yeah, smoke is something else, y'all.
0: Well, the weird thing is... You have to, both sides of Choctaw are non-smoking. They remodeled the older side, the Grand Tower area, they remodeled it, and it's now non-smoking. And then the new Sky Tower has always been non-smoking, but to get to one or the other, you have to walk through the middle part, which is smoking. And so Kelly and I would notice every time we got through, we just started smelling like smoke already. And it's, the cigarette smoke is so heavy in that middle because that's the only area now. So you walk through and it's like a wall of smoke. And we were, the first night we were in there gambling, and she's like, well, let's go somewhere that it doesn't, you know, non-smoking. But I could tell it on my clothes, and it just sucks because you have to walk through that area. And I don't know whatever allergens there are and stuff and the cigarette smoke, but it kills my allergies every time. And Kelly was noticing that. I think you were even saying how stopped up you were. And it's just weird having to walk through. And I worked at a bar for so long, and I never realized how much the cigarette smoke affected me until the smoking ban. And all of a sudden, we didn't smoke, and all of a sudden, we smelled good again.
1: But you know, I just can't remember. Like, I remember working in a bar all through college, where you know I would get dressed, go to work, and then come home and get up and go to class in the morning, where I don't necessarily remember taking a full bath or a shower. Man, we must have stunk with our hair.
0: I know. You know. We don't even realize it. And we don't think about it because it does affect us. And you don't realize it till it's gone. You're like, oh, how did we deal with this for so long? But it's just one of the things. But you didn't stick around Friday night. You know, I wanted to go roam around, and you're like, I'm going to bed. Peace out.
1: Yeah.
0: And
1: time to go to bed.
0: And then Saturday night, when Julie and I went to the concert again, you and Kelly went and saw, what is it, the continuation of the Social Network?
1: Yeah, it was called The Social Reckoning, and it was really, really good. It basically told the story of the Facebook whistleblower who told the Wall Street Journal?
0: Yeah.
1: Question mark? A reporter played by Lip from Shameless.
0: Oh, he's the one that's in it? I didn't realize that.
1: John Michael Martinez. I don't know what his name is. He's got three names. That guy. And it was based on a true story. And it's just, it's really eye-opening about how much misinformation is being specifically fed to you through Facebook, through Meta, through Instagram. And they basically had to admit, if it's going to make you angry and make you outraged, we're going to show it to you more than we're going to show you your friend's birthday party pictures. Like, they completely admitted it. It's
0: a lot. Shouldn't be allowed. I mean, because how often do we get triggered every day by the crap we see?
1: And also, a theme of the movie is about political misinformation, how even political ads that aren't fact-checked, whether they're coming from a drug cartel or a bot farm, none of that is monitored. None of it.
0: None of it.
1: And, you know, Mark Zuckerberg's like, hey, it's free speech.
0: Yeah.
1: Free speech. But then, you know, it talked about how and why we all went so crazy during the pandemic. And then there was an entire section about January 6th.
0: Yeah.
1: I mean, it's a lot. It's a really, really good movie. Whether this is propaganda or not, it's great the way that they told it. I really enjoyed it.
0: Well, and you don't become a fan of Facebook anymore. I mean, we never really were. Facebook is something we tolerate, but every day we're mad at it for some reason. But that movie,
1: it'll really make you realize the things that you're getting upset about is done on purpose.
0: Yeah, that's what
1: there's a reason for it.
0: They're creating hatred and they're creating division, and they know they are. And
1: 100%.
0: Kelly was explaining to me all the stuff that they were talking about in the movie. I'm like, that just doesn't seem right. That's allowed. And
1: there's a fine line between freedom of speech and just awful.
0: Yeah, but you said it was a good movie.
1: Great movie. Great movie. Loved it.
0: And so after the movie, you and Kelly both went to bed.
1: Oh, no. Let's tell that story.
0: Okay.
1: Okay. Look.
0: Okay.
1: At this point in my life, I'm no longer blaming everything on menopause. I'm blaming things on the gremlin. Okay? I have a gremlin in my life who works for the Truman Show. And he comes and he hides things from me, Scotty. He hides things from me. Let's start at the very beginning. We go to the buffet when we first get there on Friday. I went into the super secret safe Wes Campbell has here in our home. Don't come rob us because there's not a whole lot in there except guns and cash.
0: Right.
1: Okay.
0: Good.
1: Sounds like you would want to come rob
0: us. Stay away from my safe. There's nothing you want but guns and cash.
1: Guns and cash. So I plucked out two crisp $100 bills.
0: I'm like, big spender.
1: That's gonna be my money because the massage is going on the credit card. But this is gonna be food and essentials and you know potty t-shirts, etc. And so I stuck it in my cute little new purse. And there's a side pocket.
0: Yeah.
1: So I put the crisp little $100 bills in there. So we go to the buffet. I needed to pay $8.64 for the buffet, right? Because I had the big Nick Papa Giorgio, which appreciate you. Thank you so much for that. So I pull out my $100 bill and I realize the other $100 bill is missing. And I'm thinking to myself, maybe you only grabbed a 100. Maybe the $100 was gone. And I was like, well, that's unfortunate.
0: Yeah.
1: And so whatever, what are you going to do? I looked in the purse. It wasn't there. The purse is the size of my hand. It's a tiny little purse. And so that was that. And then on Saturday night, Christy and I were walking to the casino and she goes, look. Was two $100 bills on the floor. We grabbed them and kept on walking.
0: On the floor.
1: On the ground of the casino. And I kind of felt like somebody was going to show up and tap me on the shoulder and say, you're on candid camera, you're right. A thief. But, you know, losers, keepers, finders, weepers. I lost 100. I found 200. Me and Christy split it. I was even, right? And so I told my husband that, and he was so mad at me. He's like, you didn't find that money. She did. What kind of monster are you? Go give her that extra $100 bill. Well, I hadn't told him that I lost $100 out of the safe, yeah. Right? So I did the right thing and gave it to Christy. I go, Christy, I'm sorry. I had a moment of weakness. This is your money.
0: This is your money.
1: I'm sorry. I'm a monster. So we'll get back to that. Yeah. So let's get back to everything. There had not been one single solitary Rita Ballou meltdown. Oh. It was smooth sailing.
0: And I hate to interrupt you here, but we do have to take a quick break already.
1: Okay, because there's more, y'all.
0: Oh, God, there's more.
1: Hold, please.
0: All right, stand by. We'll be right back with more Rita Ballou stories. It's coming up next on Coke Radio.
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0: Okay, when we last left you, Rita Blue was telling her story of had a great weekend and she hadn't had a meltdown and she lost $100 and found $200 and so and so. So pick it up where I had to cut you off.
1: Okay, so the

0: So pick it up where I had to cut you off.
1: Okay, so the movie was over. It was a wonderful evening. Hugs and kisses. Bye, Kelly. I'll see you later, right? And now I remember specifically, we were kind of in a hurry to leave the room before the movie because y'all had just left and we were going to go down to the merch table.
0: Right.
1: And I grabbed the key sleeve. You know, they give you that cute little sleeve that the key goes in. And Julie had a key. I had a key in the sleeve, put it in my purse. So I get up to the room, open up my purse, pull out the key sleeve. It's empty. It was just the sleeve. It wasn't the key.
0: And that doesn't work.
1: I was so mad.
0: The sleeve does not open the door.
1: No, I just wanted to go to bed. I was so close to my bed.
0: Yep.
1: So then I've got to find y'all, find Julie, who'd already been hitting the free wine buffet. so I know that was going to be touch and go. And so I happened to run into Kelly in the high roller room. I was like, Kelly, I just want to go to bed. And I can't because I'm bad. She's like, hold on. We'll find Scotty. Well, we called y'all crickets. So we do the find my iPhone on Scotty Bennett.
0: Yeah.
1: And we found y'all. So
0: where was I?
1: I don't remember. You were in the casino.
0: What?
1: And you were gambling, and then you were happy, smiley face. I was like, Scotty, I'm so sorry, but I can't get in the room. Well, the room's not in my name, so I couldn't go down to the place and tell them, hey, I need a.
0: Right.
1: They're not going to let some stranger in my room, right? So we roll on over to the Onyx VIP section, and I thought I was being funny. So the guy, I was like, you're like, hi, we need a key. And I was like, yes, I'm his high-priced prostitute for the evening. And I got locked out of my room. Like, I was just hamming it up, right? And the guy was like, okay.
0: That's not funny,
1: he didn't even bat an eye. He's like, I hear this stuff all the time.
0: Right.
1: Like, he was. And so we did the exchange. You gave him his ID. We told him the room was 7331. So it was like hugs and kisses. Thank you so much, Scotty. I'm sorry I'm a pain in the ass. Go back to gambling.
0: But you are.
1: I go upstairs. I take out the key, red light. It didn't work. And then I turned the key over on the sleeve, and it was your room number. There has to be some type of security camera footage that you can get of Rita Ballou kicking the absolute dog crap out of this door because I couldn't get in. And at this point, I realize I've got to go find you again. Do you know how big this casino is?
0: Yep.
1: Like, it's ridiculous. And so I thought, you know what? I'm just going to go and cry and see if they'll let me in. So I go up to the desk. And at this point, I was really kind of crying just because I was so tired. And I go, blah, blah, blah. And it's not my room. It's my boss's room. And he's not here. And I can't find him. I just want to go to bed. He's like, ma'am, I'm sorry. I can't let you in.
0: I was just here.
1: I was like, but that guy over there, and I'm a prostitute, and he won't let me in the room.
0: I'm an Oklahoma prostitute. Let me in.
1: Full-blown meltdown because I just wanted to go to bed. So I call you. You were a good time, Scotty. You're like, it's fine. Everything's fine. And then you come back over and get me a key, and I go to bed. And I was like, oh, it was so close to perfect. It was so close to perfect. But here's the crazy thing. So I walk in the room and I look down, and where's the key? Right there on the desk where I left it. So that wasn't as crazy. But then, I don't think I've even told you this part. So I guess you and Julie had parted ways, because when drunk Julie shows up, you just got to let her go. You just got to let her go.
0: I left her at the concert.
1: There is a rule in girl world. It's called no bitch left behind. You'll never leave your friend behind, especially when they've been drinking. But there is one
0: caveat.
1: Exception to that rule.
0: Yeah.
1: Drunk Julie. She got to go. I mean, you can't control her. She kept.
0: I said, aren't you ready to go? And because we need to go meet our friends. And she's like, no, I'm staying. I said, you're the one that set the alarm for an hour. You wanted to go back. And now she wants to stay. And then she was grabbing my arm. She's like, no, we're staying. But you can leave.
1: She's mean. I'm a grown woman. I can do what I want.
0: She goes, yeah, I'm a grown ass woman. You can leave and I'll stay here. And I'm like, Julie, I'm not going to leave you at a concert. She goes, leave me.
1: Bye.
0: Said, bye, Felicia.
1: So I guess it was probably around 2 o'clock in the morning. I hear somebody banging on my door and I go, oh, it's Julie. It's Julie. So she had a key. She just wasn't really in
0: the mode to find it.
1: No, I just don't think her cognitive functions were working.
0: Yep. I don't think so either.
1: So I open the door, and there are probably three other people in the hallway trying to figure out what

0: the hell's going on?
1: Yep.
0: I was like, Julie, get in here. Get in here. But she wasn't mean, Julie. She was just drunk, loud Julie. Right. I was like, okay, wash your face, go to bed. You know, we did all the things and we all went to sleep and everything. So anyway, yeah. So to tell you that, to tell you this, tell which I don't think I've told you. I hope these stories aren't boring for you.
1: No, I love it.
0: But okay, so I leave and I roll my 42 suitcases down to the valet, right?
1: Yep.
0: Now, whenever you valet, they give you this little white piece of paper. You keep it. You give it back to the man. They bring you your car. You go about your business, right? So I gave my piece of paper to the valet. He rips off the part at the bottom and gives me back the little piece of paper. And then they go get your car. It was less than 5 minutes. Less than 5 minutes. He hands me back that little piece of paper. I put it in my pocket. And when it comes time for me to get my car, he's like, okay, I need that little piece of paper. I searched my pockets, not there. I looked on the ground, not there. Looked in the purse, not there. 5 minutes. How do I lose a piece of paper in 5 minutes?
1: Oh, no.
0: I didn't go anywhere. And I was like, sir, I swear to God, that's my car. He's like, oh no, I believe you, but I'm going to have to see a driver's license. So here I am digging in my purse, trying to find my driver's license. He did finally give me my car. But here's the best part. When I get home, I immediately take everything out of my pants pockets. Guess what's there?
1: What'd you get?
0: That piece of paper. The gremlin hides things from me.
1: Was it there the whole time?
0: The whole time.
1: Wow.
0: It's the gremlin. It's not me. I'm not losing my mind. It's the gremlin.
1: It's the producer for the Truman Show.
0: Exactly. So, anywho, that's all my stories. That's all my stories.
1: But you forgot one little one.
0: What?
1: Didn't you find the $100 you lost?
0: Oh, yes. That's the other thing. Yeah. So, Saturday morning when I'm packing everything up, I reach down in my purse, the same purse that I looked in 42 times. Guess what's in there? One crisp $100 bill.
1: And did you ever play your free player? You never went to a slot machine.
0: I didn't roll one single dice. I didn't roll one single button. I didn't even go in there. I mean, just walking through. I just didn't.
1: Well,
0: but you know what? Why are we forgetting? I think I know why we're forgetting. I think you're trying to not remember the fact about the sports ball game.
1: I'm going to get there.
0: Can we just talk about how good I was for the first half? I was paying attention. I was
1: sitting next to me. Yeah, she's like asking questions.
0: Is that Baker Mayfield?
1: Yeah.
0: Is that Spencer Rattler?
1: She kept saying, I don't know how many times you asked if that's Baker Mayfield. It's like, Rita, he doesn't play there anymore. But is that Baker? No, Rita, that's still not him. Is that Baker? And
0: okay, we got the Nick Papagiorgio hookup. That was the best table in the joint. We were in front of this big, massive 42 screens.
1: Yeah.
0: And we were high rolling. I look at us. We were fancy pants.
1: Yeah, and we'll cover that next. We'll talk about the Longhorns. We got a break already. After Don Miller fills us in on news, weather, sports, and we got more. It's the Morning Show right here on Coke Radio.
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2: And good morning. Don Butler with your news headlines. Going to remain hot this week as after the morning clouds clear, we should see temps soar to the mid and upper 90s today. Tomorrow, still hot, but there'll be a 40% chance of a cooling shower in the afternoon. The heat continues Thursday before the first major front of the fall is slated to move through on Friday. The U.S. Embassy in Saudi Arabia issued a security alert yesterday, warning Americans of possible travel disruptions and urging extreme caution when traveling to and from Saudi airports. All this comes after repeated attacks claimed by Iranian-backed Houthi terrorists that killed at least 20 and injured hundreds of others at the Riyadh airport over the past week. The notice alerts American passengers to be aware of potential flight cancellations, airspace closures, and other disruptions. In addition, U.S. government employees in the area now also require special authorization to use any airport in the country. And a lot of confusion continues to surround President Donald Trump's claim that Ukraine and Russia have agreed to an energy ceasefire as part of the ongoing conflict. However, there was no confirmation from Moscow, while Ukrainian President Volodymyr Zelensky said he heard the news through the media. Now, Ukrainian officials yesterday said Russia continued to attack its energy facilities. The Ukrainian president has stated that he supports any kind of ceasefire but cannot stop his attacks on Russian facilities until their side stops attacks on them. The who-knows-what controversy continues this morning as the war rages. In the meantime, the U.S. president suggested that Ukraine should get a new president who can, quote, make a deal, end quote. In state and local news, protests erupted yesterday in the Houston area in response to a man being struck by an ICE agent's SUV over the weekend. Harris County investigators said the feds were attempting an arrest of the driver when the man ran from the vehicle. Investigators then related that an agent tried to box him and the passenger in when the vehicle hit the passenger. Now, the demonstrations yesterday were loudly demanding answers from ICE. Now, this incident came as a separate ICE encounter. New York also drew backlash last week. And, of course, last month here in Austin, another encounter continues to draw an emotional reaction as a Venezuelan native was shot in the back while running from an ICE agent. And with less than a week until early voting begins here in Texas, a new UMass Lowell YouGov poll is suggesting that momentum may be shifting back towards the GOP in two key races. First, in the Senate contest between James Tallarico and Ken Paxton, the latest survey shows a dead heat between the two. This, after most other recent polls, showed a lead for the Democrat, sometimes by margins outside the poll's error. In the governor's race, the survey showed a 4-point lead now for incumbent Greg Abbott over challenger Gina Hinojosa. Now, just a reminder that early voting begins this Monday and ends Friday, October 30th, with Election Day Tuesday, November 3rd. In sports, college football, as Texas Longhorn fans continue to grumble about decisions made by Coach Steve Sarkisian off the field and by QB Arch Manning on the field in Saturday's loss to the unranked Oklahoma Sooners, time does march on as Texas gears up for their next game, which will be a home contest versus suddenly unhinged Florida with an 11 a.m. start this Saturday. In the NFL, all the talk has turned to the unforgivable clock management at the end of overtime in the Giants-Commanders game, where Washington got into field goal range at the end of the extra period, but without a timeout, ran a play that took too long, and they could not get lined up to spike the ball and try what would have been a game-winning field goal. The contest ended in a 24-24 tie. Egregious error is the phrase most analysts are applying to the Commanders' management of the game clock. In the meantime, the two Texas teams are prepping for their next contest with different mindsets as the Texans breathe a sigh of relief after notching their first win Sunday in Tennessee. They will travel across the pond to play first-place Jacksonville in London with a Sunday morning Central Time start. The Cowboys, on the other hand, are still reeling from criticism after their lackluster performance against Tampa Bay this past Thursday. Their next game will be Sunday night on the road against the suddenly hot Green Bay Packers. In Major League Baseball, one game on the docket tonight, and it is Game 2 of the American League Championship Series featuring Cleveland at Tampa with a 7-10 first pitch.
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0: Rodney Foster, Just Call Me Lonesome. It's the morning show, Cook Radio, so I've been avoiding it.
1: You know, it's fine, Scotty. You're not on the team. But okay, let me just say this. For someone who's never really experienced the whole Texas OU phenomenon, other than at your house one year.
0: Right.
1: Like, I loved the energy, even though it was rivalries. And of course, most of the bar was actually Texas fans versus the OU fans. It was fun.
0: Well, I think it was about half and half, actually, because they did, right before you got there, they did the intros, and the teams ran out at the Cotton Bowl, and you could hear the fans at the league there at the casino cheering. And it's about half and half. And then you and Julie got there. Kelly got there. Todd and Michelle got there. Ian and Christine. Everybody, the table's full.
1: The Oklahoma Mafia showed up?
0: Yep, they did. Full force.
1: Now, were they Oklahoma fans?
0: No, they're actually from Texas. But
1: oh, I thought they lived in Oklahoma.
0: No, they live in Terrell. But that's near Dallas. And Kelly calls them.
1: Can I get Big Tony to adopt me?
0: Oh, dude.
1: What does he do for a living, Scotty?
0: He sells cars. And
1: oh, okay.
0: Big Tony sounds like a mobster.
1: He does. He looks like one, too. It's cool.
0: He's got this giant gold chain. And he's a fun guy, though. And he and his wife are fun. And then the rest of the crew came. And so lots of people around this table. And the game is a little tighter than I expected. And, you know, Texas was number one. And I say was number one. And the first half, very defensive showdown. And I ran to the bathroom at halftime. And I come back and Rita's gone.
1: Yes, I did an Irish goodbye. I couldn't keep my eyes open. I think it was from the sun from the pool and then from the massage.
0: Yeah.
1: And, you know, nobody asked me to do several different costume changes with full glam. And, you know, grooming yourself is exhausting for photo ops.
0: Well, and you'd had a margarita.
1: Take that makeup off and lay down.
0: You had a margarita at the pool.
1: I did. It was $30.
0: So by the time you came to dinner, to lunch, I had a, it's called a triple play or whatever. It had a salsa, guacamole, and queso. And I sent Rita a picture of her. She's like, I'm on my way.
1: Yeah, now you that's my love language. You got me a big bowl of guacamole. Here I come.
0: Yeah, and she and Kelly decimated that thing. And then you got a hot dog. And
1: it's a really good hot dog.
0: I got a hot dog, and Julie got a hot dog, too. But everybody's kind of eating and munching. And then, she left at halftime. And did you even see the rest of the game?
1: No. The funny thing is I fell asleep immediately with the TV on. And, of course, I took a silly little picture and said, I tried to hang, but I need a power nap.
0: Yep.
1: And everybody in the comments like, you're going to blank when you wake up and see what happened.
0: So we're all there. You know, we stayed till the end. And Texas lets Oklahoma back in the game. And then our great quarterback, Arch Manning, who now everybody's like, I hate when fans are this, fickle.
1: Would turn it on him.
0: They're like, he sucks. He's always sucked. Why do we care? Bah, shut up, people. Y'all love him. He threw an interception. He made a mistake.
1: He loved him 2 hours ago.
0: He made a huge mistake and threw an interception in a very bad time.
1: Is that what a pick six means?
0: Yeah.
1: Okay. I didn't know what that meant.
0: Well, pick six is when you intercept the ball and run it back for a touchdown. That the last one was just an interception. And then they were able to get the ball back and then kick the go-ahead winning field goal with time expiring. And so Oklahoma wins by 3 points. And it was just horrible because Texas is driving the ball down the field. All we need to do is kick a field goal. We win the game, and they intercept it. They kick the field goal. They win. And all those Texas fans are just like beside ourselves.
1: What just happened?
0: Now, you miss the fun part.
1: Oh, is that when the lady tried to beat you up?
0: This bitch walks by the table, and she's an Oklahoma fan, and she's doing the horns down, like pointing at us, sticking her fingers in our face, and
1: oh,
0: saying,
1: "Lord have mercy, lady,
0: boom,

0: Boomer Sooner! Boomer Sooner! And the horns down. And she's just, she couldn't bend a bigger, you know what?
1: The disrespect with the horns down.
0: And I even told some Oklahoma fans, hey, good game, that was fun. And they were cool. And but this one lady, and I thought Kelly and everybody else was going to throw down with her. Because she,
1: I was like, yeah, Michelle going jumper.
0: She got right in our face. And it's just like, we won, you suck, horns down, bah. I was like, lady, you need to go home. And I was like, oh, wait, we're in her state. Never mind.
1: Right, yeah.
0: But you're in territory. Talk about the worst, you know, you're supposed to have a good sportsmanship, and it's supposed to be camaraderie and, you know, great, great game. And this lady was just horns down right in our face. And I'm surprised somebody didn't punch her. And then we got the hell out of there.
1: Well, can I give a shout out to a good Oklahomian real quick?
0: Yeah.
1: Big shout out to our listener, Rachel. She brought me a couple surprises. You know how I am with these eyelashes, Scotty. I can't put eyelashes on, and it's actually become part of my personality that I have the eyelash and hair fixing handicap.
0: Yep.
1: So she brought me a special little baggie, and in the baggie were these eyelashes that have their own glue. Yep. I haven't tried them yet, but they're apparently a game changer. But then she also brought me some Sleepy Time gummies, some real ones from Oklahoma, from the Sleepy Time gummy store.
0: Well, this lady walks up and hands Rita a bag, and I thought she knew her.
1: No, well, we had been Facebook friends, but we'd never met in real life. And but she happened to also win the contest, so.
0: Yeah, and so Rita's there taking drugs from some stranger she met in Oklahoma.
1: I was so excited. And then the crazy thing is, she's like, okay, here's how it's going to work. You're just going to take a half of one and go to bed. And whatever you do, don't take half of one and then wait 20 minutes and go, nothing's happening, and take the other half. Yeah. No, just go to bed.
0: Go to bed. Get the hell to bed.
1: And so the whole weekend, people were wondering whether or not I did the drugs or not. And yep. Then what did I tell you? I said something like, I couldn't do it. I was so nervous because I didn't want to die in an Oklahoma hotel room. You're like, you're not John Belushi or Jim Belushi or
0: John Belushi. Yeah. She looked at me serious as a heart attack, goes, I didn't take the gummy because I didn't want to die in an Oklahoma hotel room.
1: Can you imagine Mama Baloo would be devastated if I woke up because I OD'd on drugs?
0: It was half a gummy.
1: I'm telling you, Nancy Reagan told me to say no, but I am going to try them. And I should have taken one last night since I woke up 3 o'clock in the morning like I always do.
0: Oh, I slept great last night. I got in bed at like 8 o'clock.
1: You didn't tell everybody about your dental concern due to some Willie's remedy.
0: That's where I was going.
1: Okay, sorry. I'm telling on. All the stories are now coming to me.
0: No, it's okay. But yeah, the funniest line of the week was Rita saying, I don't want to die in an Oklahoma hotel room because I took half a gummy.
1: I'm scared, y'all. I'm scared.
0: So I had bought a bottle of Willie's remedy, which is the stuff that Rita tried last week and has put her on the path of self-destruction.
1: Yeah, it was the gateway.
0: It's the gateway.
1: The gateway.
0: Yeah. So I bought a whole bottle. And I opened it.
1: And it's what, like $1 million?
0: It was $62 for this bottle.
1: Holy corn crap.
0: And
1: a lot to be a drug addict.
0: And so Thursday night when Kelly and I got there, before I went to bed, I wanted to take a swig and just see if it actually helped me sleep.
1: Sure.
0: And I did not realize.
1: At 4 o'clock in the morning when you got to the room.
0: No judging here.
1: No judgment.
0: Yeah. I don't think I got in before 4 each night. Last night, Kelly called me. She's like, where are you? I'm like, I don't know. But so I unwrapped the cap Thursday. And I had to use my teeth to open the cork. It's a cork.
1: Like a wine bottle?
0: Yeah. But it's kind of like, it's a reusable cork. Where you pop it open and then you put it back in. And Thursday night, no problem. Friday night, when I got to the room, I thought I'd have me another sip of that stuff. So I used my teeth to open it, and my crown fell off of my hand.
1: Oh, no, you busted your teeth.
0: I knocked a crown off, which I'm still sitting here. And luckily, I was afraid. It was like, oh, crap, it's going to hurt all weekend. I can't chew anything. It's not that bad. I need to get it replaced, or I actually have it, so hopefully they could just re-glue it. But yeah, I'm stupid, and I had to use my teeth to open it, and the crown falls off in my hand, and I grabbed it and I stuck it in this little container, And then, you know, everybody's giving me crap because I knocked a tooth off by opening a bottle of Willie's Remedy. And so the next night, I needed to get another swig of Willie's Remedy before I went to bed. And Kelly's like, how did you open it? I was like, same way.
1: I already broke it off once. It's not going to break twice.
0: Yeah, I'm not going to break it twice. There's no way that's going to happen twice. And it didn't. But it was, yeah, I'm stupid. But, dude, a bottle with a regular cap is hard enough for me to open. But a cork, it was almost impossible for me to open the thing. And I don't know how you people do that.
1: Well, mine just had little baby turn screw lid.
0: Yeah.
1: You well, know, I've got one left in the refrigerator. I'm saving it. But now that I've got the gummies, I'm yeah. good. Willie's, thanks, Rochelle.
0: Willie's Remedy, good stuff. I'll just say that right now. And I did sleep well. So that is great. And I will try it again. But so you left Sunday morning, like 10 a.m. But your friend Julie didn't want to leave.
1: She said, I'm going to the pool.
0: So Julie leaves the room and goes to the pool. And then Kelly and I was sleeping late because I'd been up late. And about noon, my phone rings and it's Julie. She's like, hey, I can't get in my room.
1: Yeah, because it's checkout. They checked you out. Julie, I haven't heard this story, by the way. Go ahead.
0: They checked you out at 11 a.m. And this is like afternoon.
1: Was all her stuff still in there?
0: All her stuff was still in the room.
1: I didn't hear this. Oh, my God.
0: And the room was under Jennifer Hanshaw.
1: Jen and Ken.
0: Yeah.
1: Yeah.
0: And my name. So she could not. She was down at the check-in. They won't let me in to get my stuff. Even security won't get my stuff. I said, but they checked you out of the room. I'm surprised they didn't.
1: Go home. It's over. They probably charged you another night.
0: I'm surprised that the security didn't just clean her stuff out and put it in lost and found, because that's normally mm-hmm. what they do.
1: Sure.
0: And but they left it in there. And so I take her down to the check-in, the same place you and I went to get your other key.
1: This is my other high price yeah. prostitute.
0: This is night number two, Julie. Here. Anyway, so we got her a key. And the thing is, they had checked her out. So she had to get the room for another night.
1: No. And she had to pay? Please tell me she paid.
0: She paid.
1: Okay, good.
0: Out the ass. Because
1: I haven't heard any of
0: this. It was a holiday weekend still. The next day was yes. Columbus Day. So normally a Sunday night rate, they'll probably just comp it for me. But this was not my room. This was Julie's
1: no.
0: room now. And Jen
1: Julie,
0: and Ken.
1: No, she knew better. We talked about it. Because I even said something like, are you going to have to take all your stuff down?
0: She had
1: to the
0: zero
1: pool?
0: F's to give. And I guess she had a drink at the pool. And she was like, my stuff is still on my room and I can't get it. The security won't let me in. I need a room again. And so I went back down. We checked her out officially. I was removed from the room and she got the room under her name for the low price of $500.
1: Oh, my God.
0: It was $350 plus $150 for the incidentals. She'll get the $150 back. But I'm like, Julie, I don't know what to tell you, but I you know, we had the room. But why did you stay in it?
1: We had a whole conversation where she was going to take her stuff and put it down at the checkout desk and then just go home.
0: She didn't.
1: Oh, my God.
0: She stayed. And then I texted her. I said, okay, well, I'm going to go back down to the casino if you'd like to wander around. She goes, I'm not going to gamble tonight. I've got to get up at 5:30.
1: Yeah, because I just spent $500 on a room.
0: And I didn't know why she... If I had had enough warning, I probably could have gotten it taken care of. But she literally had left her crap in it. And security had to jump in. And so,
1: oh my God.
0: Yeah. So,
1: anyway,
0: they locked her out but she got a day at the pool. And then, I offered her some food. It's like, you want to go eat? No, I'm just going to go to bed. It's like, okay. So she spent $500 just to go sleep for another couple hours. And then she had to get up early yesterday morning. But,
1: You know, in her defense, she's very, very stressed out. She runs her family's business. Yeah. She's the only one that is in charge of this huge hydraulic repair shop. And maybe she just needed to blow off some steam. So, okay.
0: Yeah, I'm like, you know, I wish I could have helped her more, but they had to take me off the room. And just so security could go let her in to get her stuff out. But by that time, it became her own room. And She was just like, really, meh, I was at the pool, and now they won't let me get my stuff. I'm like, there's a reason for that. It's called checkout time.
1: Oh, my gosh. Well, that's a great conclusion to wrap up the Oklahoma experience. So when's your next trip? Because I know you're going to Vegas to watch Jack play.
0: Yeah, that's November. I don't know. We've got so much stuff going on here. And then this weekend, don't forget Thursday night, it's Los Rangers on stage at Backport Social. And that's the Chad Cook band without Chad Cook. And that's the Thursday night party. And then Jack has a gig with the Logan Pat band this weekend. So he played with Trent Cowie last weekend in Houston. And now he's playing Driftwood. A new Briggs Distillery is opening, question mark. So they're playing that this weekend. So on that note, we are way over time and I got to take a quick break. And we'll talk about something that doesn't involve us in a casino. It's the Morning Show on Coke Radio.
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0: live version of My Hometown, and you got The Morning Show. It's Coke Radio, fresh off our long trip. Thank you for letting us take off yesterday for Columbus Day or Indigenous Peoples Day or whatever we want to call it. I think the post office and the banks and everything were closed yesterday, too.
1: Yes, they were.
0: And all I know is traffic was not fun coming home, and thank God Kelly drove. But we're all home and everybody's safe. All we have are stories to tell. And Julie's $500 lighter.
1: Yeah, she didn't tell me that story.
0: Yeah, but I bet she didn't tell you that on purpose. What contest do we have running right now?
1: Well, we just started. You know what? I'm sorry. I've got too many things. I'm trying to send your wife a birthday present, but yeah. I just mailed it to my house and I don't know what to do.
0: Do you need a moment?
1: No, we'll do that during the commercial break. Okay. Well, unless, hold on.
0: Holding on.
1: I think I did something. Kelly Bennett.
0: Yeah, I know I saw a contest for Tice Delk is up right now.
1: Okay, yes, Scotty, we got a brand new contest that just started yesterday. We've got your tickets to go and see the one and only legendary king of Texas music himself, Pat Green. Ooh. He'll be playing at the Hotspot in Cedar Park on Friday, October the 30th. You want to win your tickets? It's very simple. All you have to do is click on over to the contest page and register to win. It's CokeFM.com.
0: Yeah.
1: But also, we have Tice Delk at Buck's Backyard on Friday, October 23rd. We have the Los Rangers, if you want to see him for free, on Thursday, and then double back next week to Copeland and go two-stepping with the boys. That is on Friday, October 23rd. And the show that I wish I lived in town for, OMG, John Conley. I called him the simple man. That's wrong. He's the common man. Rose-colored glasses.
0: That's right.
1: Miss Emily's picture. John Conley will be at the Hotspot for an early show on Sunday, October 25th.
0: Yeah, and it's hard to believe we're, 2 weeks away from Halloween now?
1: That's right.
0: And at the end of this week, we will be. But all the other stuff going on, of course. I did mention Los Rangers, this Thursday, and so did you. But what other things in the news happened that we missed over the weekend?
1: Okay, let's play a little bit of catch-up. I saw ketchup, like mustard. I saw this, and it seems like this is pretty big news for Central Texas. I might have to get you to explain it to me, because I am as deep as a kiddie pool, but Blue Origin, that is the space company founded by Amazon billionaire Jeff Bezos. He is expanding in Hutto with a brand new $555 million manufacturing campus. They're calling it Constellation Park, and this thing is going to be massive, covering 1.3 million square feet. So this facility will manufacture equipment for the company's satellite and communications program. And here's the good news. They're expected to create more than 2,000 jobs over the next 10 years. But get this. I mean, you might want to apply, Scotty, because the average annual salary is about $88,000.
0: Wow.
1: But they're going to do some good stuff with the community as well, because they are partnering with Hutto ISD to offer paid internships for high school students.
0: That's crazy. All these things that are going to Hutto and Taylor. But yeah, Blue Origin, if you know the Blue Origin rocket, that's the one that
1: Took up Katy Perry and
0: William Shatner. King. And yeah. Yeah, that's their rocket. And so, and it's, you know, Jeff Bezos and that Amazon company, which is just a behemoth, they're coming to Hutto, which is crazy. I mean, and, you know, Samsung is opening one of the biggest buildings ever in Taylor. And now, of course, Elon Musk has announced that the biggest building in the world will be opened between here and Houston. It's just all this whole corridor is turning into high-tech space stuff. There's a space company in Cedar Park. There's the SpaceX testing.
1: Well, we have
0: McGregor. McGregor is the SpaceX testing site up there. It's like Texas is the new home to space. And, you know, we've always had Houston. But now, what do they call it? Starbase Texas is down in Brownsville, where they launch the SpaceX rockets from. So it's kind of cool to me as a tech nerd, but I am just curious how much this is going to affect, because I live very close to Hutto, and 79 is already just too much. And they're talking about making 79 more of a highway with overpasses over Mays and Grimes, and they're going to have to do that. There's too many people coming to this area, but good for them, Blue Origin, bringing a lot of jobs to Hutto.
1: I saw over the weekend, I guess President Trump, he might have tweeted social, or maybe the White House, I don't know, something like, we're going to conquer the moon.
0: Yeah.
1: Have you seen this
0: no.
1: thing? And yeah, I think I'll have to go look and see. Not that it matters, but he got ate up in the comments.
0: Oh, really?
1: So everyone's like, you couldn't even paint the bottom of a pool. Like, oh, ouch.
0: Why are they so mean to our president?
1: I don't know. Okay, so while we're catching up, did you see this tragic story out of England about the moron that climbed into the tiger pen?
0: No, what happened?
1: I don't know if this was some kind of suicide watch or maybe he was making content. I don't know, but it's a very bizarre story. Like I said, coming out of England, a man was mauled to death by a tiger because the tiger went tiger at the Yorkshire Wildlife Park over the weekend. And here's the part that makes this story so crazy. Witnesses say the man actually climbed over the safety barriers and jumped into the tiger's enclosure himself. Now, some people reported seeing him dancing around, posing for pictures, and even bowing down in front of the animal before the attack. Well, the tiger, he's a Siberian tiger named Alti. A-L-T-A-I. Yeah. Anyway, doesn't matter. He ate him. He killed him. He attacked him.
0: Well, everybody watched, huh? And I'm laughing, but I'm sorry. But he climbed in.
1: Yeah, why did he climb in there? I mean, was it just because he wanted a photo op? I mean, come on. It's a tiger. A tiger's going to go tiger.
0: Yeah.
1: I mean, just think about the Tiger King and that person who got their arm off. Like, tigers, they're not your friends. They're not your pets.
0: They're not pets.
1: Yeah, so unfortunately for him, he did. Here's the good news, yeah, I think.
0: He did.
1: They're not gonna euthanize the tiger. They're like, nah, man, he came to his house.
0: Yeah,
1: they say he is safe and he's healthy, and the police are investigating exactly what happened. But yeah, you're dumb, and yeah, you're dead.
0: The tiger tigered, and so now the tiger's not gonna be killed, which is good.
1: Yeah, I'm sorry. Good. I'm sorry. The tiger needs to live. He was just being a tiger in his own house. So.
0: Yeah, and you know, you can't fix stupid. But you got to wonder if the guy was just making content, like you said.
1: Well, he deserves to be eaten then.
0: He should. Well, other things in the news, and I never really pay attention to the news when I'm out of town, but, you know, we had a lot of football going on. Of course, Dallas lost Thursday. Texas lost Saturday. We already talked about that.
1: Sorry, Scotty.
0: I'm not going to get over it. Sorry. By the way, the Longhorns dropped to number 7 in the polls. From 1 to 7.
1: That's probably fair, right?
0: It's, it's, I mean, exactly,
1: that's probably
0: fair.
1: Where we need to be. We can fight our way back up.
0: I don't like being number 1.
1: Yeah.
0: And, you know, not to beat the dead horse again, but when you're number 1, they try to knock you off. And they did. So now we're number 7. But it'll be a claw now to claw our way back up to the national championship hunt. But there were a lot of other losses this weekend. And I haven't even checked NFL scores because since Dallas played on Thursday, I kind of was out of the loop on that. And my fantasy football team sucks so bad.
1: We should probably call our Coke Sports correspondent, Mama Baloo. I bet she could tell us.
0: If you want to, we could do that. Let me see.
1: No, she would be mad, I think.
0: Let me see how my NFL fantasy football. Nope, I'm still 0-5. I lost another week. I have not won a single game in either league I'm in.
1: Well, I do have a quick sports ball story. Again, something that you might have to explain to me. All right. Have you seen the new basketballs?
0: No, question mark.
1: Okay, so apparently basketballs are getting smarter these days. NBA commissioner Adam Silver says the league is working with Wilson to develop basketballs with tiny microchips inside of them.
0: Really?
1: So these chips can track everything from how the ball spins to its movement and its trajectory, which could help the referees determine who touched the ball last or whether a shot was blocked illegally. They've already tested these basketballs in preseason games. And here's the crazy part. The chips weigh about 1 gram, and Silver says the players couldn't even tell the difference. So the NBA hopes to start using this technology to help officials as early as next year. So apparently we're getting to the point where even the basketball knows when the referee makes a bad call.
0: Wow. I mean,
1: so how's that going to work? Do you stop down a game to go check the chip? Like, I feel like that's going to take something out of it. Like,
0: well, it's going to be all electronic
1: if you can have AI referees.
0: I know. And that's where we're going, because the footballs, the basketballs, the baseballs even are going to be smarter than the refs, and they'll be able to tell, now that ball was out or that ball was in. But there was, speaking of this, the referees for the Texas OU game, I got a problem with them.
1: Oh no, was it their fault?
0: No, we what the whole game wasn't their thought fault, but they made a bunch of questionable calls. And, you know, would these be fixed with this kind of technology in football? Some of them would, but like every time Texas would do something, they would get called. Got to bring it back. And then over time, you would do something, nothing was called. So it was a little frustrating. And I know it's sour grapes, but whatever. But whatever helps the refs, and it won't be, they don't check the microchip. It'll just be part of the process. Like, they'll have a screen in the booth. It'll say, okay, that ball was in, that ball was out. It'll be a lot quicker than you think. But I think if it works, use it. If it doesn't work, then, you know, it's just another piece of technology. But I think for this particular reason, it'll probably be good.
1: Well, I know what happened last night on Monday Night Football.
0: Well, can we talk about it after the break?
1: Sure, I even have some audio.
0: All right, we'll do it next. It's The Morning Show on Coke Radio.
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0: Morning show. It's Coke Radio. Back from a long weekend. Thank you, Columbus, for discovering America and giving us the day off yesterday. I don't think that's really how it happened, but
1: didn't he get lost looking for spices or something?
0: Yeah, he was trying to find the spice route to India, and that's why he thought he landed in India. But he was lost, but it's okay. So
1: was he the Nina, the Pinta, and the Santa Maria, or was he the Mayflower?
0: The Mayflower was the Pilgrims.
1: Okay.
0: Columbus's
1: I'm
0: boats.
1: I'm sorry. I take it back.
0: Were the Nina, the Pinta, and the Santa Maria. But Dave, that's very good. Yeah, you could be on Jeopardy now. And don't say it.
1: By the way, how many times do I have to send you the Jeopardy quiz to take?
0: The last link you sent me was for the sports Jeopardy.
1: Oh, okay.
0: And I can't do that. I suck at sports.
1: I guess your Google's broken.
0: All right. All right. So last night.
1: Trying to get you on Jeopardy, Scotty.
0: I know. Last night on Monday Night Football, what happened?
1: It was a wild ride of back and forth on Monday Night Football when the Bills and the Rams played. L.A. tied the game with only 4 seconds left in regulation. OT, which I think means overtime, yep, brought more drama when Buffalo fumbled. Then L.A. had a field goal blocked, and the Bills made sure theirs was good. Here are the highlights.
6: Maybe Stafford keeps it, but time's ticking. They're down to 12 seconds now. Williams spins his way. Harrison Meavis, 48 yards. A kick, blocked. The Bills have life. It's a 45-yard try as Joe Brady's not going to mess around with it anymore to win it. Good, Tyler Bass sends the Bills out of SoFi with a 37-34 overtime win.
1: We missed one heck of a game.
0: We did. And, yeah. I don't have a hunt or dog in that hunt, so. Cowboys suck. Longhorns suck. What the hell?
1: Might be time to pick a new team.
0: I don't want a new team. I want my teams to win. Anyway.
1: Sorry about your loss.
0: Sorry about my loss. All right. What else did we miss over the weekend?
1: Okie dokie. Let's see. We have got, have you heard about the allergy-free peanut butter on the way?
0: Tell me about this, because you were telling me at the break, but how does this work?
1: Yeah, this I'm going to need someone to explain this to me. So there is a company called Nurtured Nuts. Don't even laugh, Scotty. Nurtured Nuts. They have developed a, quote, allergy-free peanut butter, and they're hoping to get their products on the store shelves sometime next year. So how did they do it? They have developed peanuts with gene editing technology,
0: wow,
1: which reduce levels of the three proteins associated with severe allergic reactions. Well, that sounds cool, but they want us all to know that peanut allergies are the leading cause of food-induced anaphylaxis, which can cause throats to swell shut, airways to constrict, and blood pressure to pummeled to fatal shock.
0: No.
1: Who was it this weekend? It might have been Oklahoma Christie who said something about the peanut allergies and how a lot of the boomers are like, when it was my age, nobody was allergic to peanut butter.
0: Yep.
1: And she's like, yeah, because they all died at 2 years old.
0: That's right.
1: So don't get excited about this yet, because the special peanut butter is not safe for people with peanut allergies.
0: Oh, so don't even try it.
1: Allergists say that people can be allergic to many different components of the peanut, not just the proteins that are reduced in these. Also, there is no skin or blood test that would be able to tell a patient if these products would be safe or unsafe. So they may be safer, but they are not safe, and that creates a whole new problem. The label promotes the peanut butter as, quote, all of the flavor, none of the allergens, and allergen-less. But you have to look at the fine print where it says these products are not intended for consumption for people with peanut allergy.
0: Wow.
1: Oh, if you scroll down to the bottom, you can hear the doctor explaining about these things if you care.
0: It is I'm looking for the story now. Is on the
1: I don't even think I put it on the prep sheet. If you just want to go to the complete sheet in general and just scroll down.
0: Is it on today's?
1: It is.
0: Okay. No problem. I'm going to look and find out. The new peanut butter claims it's safe.
7: People are going to try to remove those proteins from a peanut, and that way people can still eat peanuts and they technically don't have the severe potent allergens in them. Like, I am worried, you know, are people going to have like this one and think it's the one that's the protein free one and then accidentally have the real one? I don't know. Is it going to cause more problem, or is it just going to like take over the world and there's just not going to be like any of these, you know, peanut protein high allergenic ones existing anymore?
0: The funny part, like you said, is this is not intended for people with allergies, even yeah, though that's the whole thing about it. So
1: I don't know. It would stink to have one of these really bad allergies, because like I know when people go on planes, they have to wear the masks and everything. And, yeah, and sometimes they even make announcements, you know, because it'll kill you. You know who has a really bad peanut anaphylaxis who? Reaction? Jack Ingram's son.
0: Really?
1: Yeah, like, I mean, even if you get in or around something with a peanut, he has a reaction. It's scary. It's really scary.
0: Yeah, they say that peanut dust. Yeah, can you imagine having a kid, though, that, and you will want to protect your kid at all costs.
1: Yeah.
0: And so I can understand some of these, but they become Karens at some point. And
1: yeah, you can't monitor. Like, I remember somebody on TikTok complaining, I took my kid to the park and people were eating peanut butter sandwiches at the picnic table. I mean, you can't monitor the world,
0: yeah,
1: man. We can't get rid of peanut butter.
0: Nope. And I'm a big fan. All the candy I love has got peanut butter in it. So.
1: Oh, speaking of candy, Scotty,
0: yeah,
1: I've got a list. I know we love a list.
0: All right. Let's hear it.
1: Okay. So this is the ranking of the best and worst boomer Halloween candy.
0: Interesting.
1: You know what? I know that I'm Gen X, but I am starting to get a little boomery.
0: Yeah, I mean, we get off my yard, you know, things like that we do. But what was it we were just talking about at the beginning of the show this morning about how one of the things we were like, feel like old people. Oh, I'm talking about the kids at the casino. Get out of the casino.
1: Well, okay, so if you're curious, this is these are actually the worst boomer candies, according to this website called The Takeout, who did a stupid little poll. Let's start at the bottom and work our way up, and I could not disagree more. I love these things. Do you know what the little strawberry bonbons are?
0: No.
1: Okay, they're little hard candies with gooey strawberry center, and they're wrapped up in a little paper that looks like a strawberry, and it's metallic.
0: You got me on that one.
1: Oh, if I showed you a picture, you would recognize them. Okay. You know, your mom would keep them in her purse during church, and if you were good, you'd get one.
0: Yep.
1: Number 9, a root beer barrel.
0: I never liked root beer to start with.
1: Me either.
0: And so a root beer barrel doesn't do much for me.
1: Oh, number 8, I love. This might be my top 3 favorite Halloween candy, Smarties.
0: Oh, I love some Smarties because I can suck.
1: Well, you love a sweet tart.
0: I love sweet tarts.
1: These are sweeter than a sweet tart. These are Smarties.
0: Yeah, and I love those little, you know, the rolls you get in Halloween baskets, and I will steal a couple of those.
1: Number 7, I don't even consider this a candy as much as I consider it like a breath mint, but a cinnamon disc, you know, like a peppermint.
0: Yeah, I'm not a fan of those either, but I used to like Altoids, but then I think I got burnt out on them.
1: Number 6 on the list is kind of a low blow. I mean, who doesn't enjoy Starburst?
0: I haven't had a Starburst in years and years, but I used to love them.
1: My mom would never let us have those because she said they would pull our fillings out.
0: Yep. I don't need any help with that.
1: It says that they were created in 1959, so technically they are a version of Taffy. But yeah, boomers say that we love them, but the kids say they're gross.
0: Yep.
1: Number 5 is a butterscotch. Blech.
0: Now that you talk about coming out of your mom's purse dirt.
1: It smells like Winston cigarette and purse dirt. Yeah. Yep. Number 4 is a cinnamon jawbreaker.
0: I'm not a fan of jawbreakers, especially with my teeth the way they are.
1: But, I'm not a fan of cinnamon. Like, I know there's like that, what is it, Fireball whiskey?
0: Oh, I don't like that at all.
1: It just, to me, that's mouthwash.
0: No, I mean, I don't mind a Rubblemans mouthwash, but the cinnamon, the Fireball stuff, and I don't, well, a lot of our friends love it, but not me.
1: What about a milk dud?
0: Kelly loves milk duds, but I don't like them. What's in the center of a milk dud? I know it's chocolate on the outside, but is it caramel?
1: I think so. But it's just, to me, it's, you know how I feel about any kind of gum-like substance. It's just too much chewing. It's too hard to eat.
0: Right.
1: And also number 2 on this list of the worst boomer candies, I think people would probably argue with this. I think people like a Laffy Taffy.
0: I haven't had a Laffy Taffy in years, but I don't mind it.
1: And finally, the worst boomer candy for Halloween is something everybody's grandpa loves, a Werther's Original.
0: Again, purse dirt. get into the bottom of your grandma's purse. That's a good list. It's more, they call them boomers, but to me, that feels like the greatest generation candy because that's all the stuff my grandparents used to like. Boomers, I guess, are grandparents now. So I think we're just getting old, but we got a break.
1: World.
0: Yeah, we're definitely old. Don Miller, speaking of old, is coming up next with news, weather, sports. And we'll come back on the other side with some showbiz news. It's The Morning Show on Coke Radio.
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1: And good morning. Don Miller with your news headlines. Going to remain hot this week as after the morning clouds clear, we should see temps soar to the mid and upper 90s today. Tomorrow, still hot, but there'll be a 40% chance of a cooling shower in the afternoon. The heat continues Thursday before the first major front of the fall is slated to move through on Friday. The U.S. Embassy in Saudi Arabia issued a security alert yesterday, warning Americans of possible travel disruptions and urging extreme caution when traveling to and from Saudi airports. All this comes after repeated attacks claimed by Iranian-backed Houthi terrorists that killed at least 20 and injured hundreds of others at the Riyadh airport over the past week. The notice alerts American passengers to be aware of potential flight cancellations, airspace closures, and other disruptions. In addition, U.S. government employees in the area now also require special authorization to use any airport in the country. And a lot of confusion continues to surround President Donald Trump's claim that Ukraine and Russia have agreed to an energy ceasefire as part of the ongoing conflict. However, there was no confirmation from Moscow, while Ukrainian President Volodymyr Zelensky said he heard the news through the media. Now, Ukrainian officials yesterday said Russia continued to attack its energy facilities. The Ukrainian president has stated that he supports any kind of ceasefire but cannot stop his attacks on Russian facilities until their side stops attacks on them. The who-knows-what controversy continues this morning as the war rages. In the meantime, the U.S. president suggested that Ukraine should get a new president who can, quote, make a deal, end quote. In state and local news, protests erupted yesterday in the Houston area in response to a man being struck by an ICE agent's SUV over the weekend. Harris County investigators said the feds were attempting an arrest of the driver when the man ran from the vehicle. Investigators then related that an agent tried to box him and the passenger in when the vehicle hit the passenger. Now, the demonstrations yesterday were loudly demanding answers from ICE. Now, this incident came as a separate ICE encounter. New York also drew backlash last week. And, of course, last month here in Austin, another encounter continues to draw an emotional reaction as a Venezuelan native was shot in the back while running from an ICE agent. And with less than a week until early voting begins here in Texas, a new UMass Lowell YouGov poll is suggesting that momentum may be shifting back towards the GOP in two key races. First, in the Senate contest between James Tallarico and Ken Paxton, the latest survey shows a dead heat between the two. This, after most other recent polls, showed a lead for the Democrat, sometimes by margins outside the poll's error. In the governor's race, the survey showed a 4-point lead now for incumbent Greg Abbott over challenger Gina Hinojosa. Now, just a reminder that early voting begins this Monday and ends Friday, October 30th, with Election Day Tuesday, November 3rd. In sports, college football, as Texas Longhorn fans continue to grumble about decisions made by Coach Steve Sarkisian off the field and by QB Arch Manning on the field in Saturday's loss to the unranked Oklahoma Sooners, time does march on as Texas gears up for their next game, which will be a home contest versus suddenly unhinged Florida with an 11 a.m. start this Saturday. In the NFL, all the talk has turned to the unforgivable clock management at the end of overtime in the Giants-Commanders game, where Washington got into field goal range at the end of the extra period, but without a timeout, ran a play that took too long, and they could not get lined up to spike the ball and try what would have been a game-winning field goal. The contest ended in a 24-24 tie. Egregious error is the phrase most analysts are applying to the Commanders' management of the game clock. In the meantime, the two Texas teams are prepping for their next contest with different mindsets as the Texans breathe a sigh of relief after notching their first win Sunday in Tennessee. They will travel across the pond to play first-place Jacksonville in London with a Sunday morning Central Time start. The Cowboys, on the other hand, are still reeling from criticism after their lackluster performance against Tampa Bay this past Thursday. Their next game will be Sunday night on the road against the suddenly hot Green Bay Packers. In Major League Baseball, one game on the docket tonight, and it is Game 2 of the American League Championship Series featuring Cleveland at Tampa with a 7-10 first pitch.
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0: Long Time Gone. Morning show. It's Coke Radio. I'm Scotty. That's Rito. We're brought to you by Kalahari. Thanks for being with us on this Tuesday live. Time for Showbiz News with Miss Ballou.
1: Well, I hate to start us off on a sad story, but I have to report this. Breaking Bad star R.J. Mitty has passed away. He was only 34 years old. Now, TMZ is reporting it was a suicide, although that has not been officially confirmed. Now, if you ever watched the TV show Breaking Bad, you know that he played Walter White Jr. And didn't he change his name to like Finn or Flynn? That was part of the storyline.
0: Yeah, something like that.
1: Well, he did suffer from cerebral palsy in real life, as well as his character. And in addition to acting, he was an activist for disability rights. Right. He worked with the United Cerebral Palsy and the Shriners Children's Hospital, as well as his own charity, the Mitty Foundation. He was in 56 episodes of Breaking Bad. And here's what's really sad. He was also engaged to be married. He popped the question to his longtime girlfriend last October. So Bryan Cranston, of course, played Walter White. Yeah. He posted a really nice tribute to RJ that ended with the quote, "I loved him and thoroughly enjoyed being with him throughout the years on the series. And after the spotlight of Breaking Bad dimmed, I'll miss you, son." So I thought that was really, really
0: sad. Yeah, and that was sad. Yeah.
1: Yeah, you know, he was such a handsome guy.
0: Yeah.
1: I'm just looking at his pictures
0: young.
1: Now.
0: I mean, only 34.
1: 34, and apparently he took his own life, which, man, I hate to hear that. Yep. So, well, in something completely frivolous, have you kept up with the Kelly Clarkson bird story?
0: I saw a headline, but I don't know what this is about.
1: Okay, buckle up, because this one's crazy. So, it all has to do with a bird, Scotty. Not a real bird, but we'll get to it.
0: Okay.
1: So, over the weekend, Kelly drove all the way out to Brooklyn to visit this quirky little store called Art of Play, where she spotted a mechanical singing bird named Molly.
0: Okay.
1: Now, according to Kelly, when she asked about buying it, an employee, quote, looked her up and down and told her it was $15,000.
0: Wow.
1: And made her feel like Julia Roberts in Pretty Woman, like she couldn't afford it.
0: Right.
1: And he offered to find her something more affordable.
0: Oh, wow.
1: Well, Kelly was like, I'll burn this place to the ground. She did not appreciate it. So she goes on her social media and she completely compared it to Julia Roberts being snubbed in Pretty Woman. And she said that the store lost a huge sale. Well, the store fired back and said Molly was not even for sale. Apparently, she's attached to the wall and is part of their magic shows. Well, Kelly was not having that explanation either. She fired back and she posted a picture of this bird where it literally has a price tag on it. And she said that the employees were not only rude, that they were liars.
0: Oh, wow.
1: And so they just went back and forth all weekend. Of course, everyone had to weigh in about it because some people were saying, well, Kelly, you're just being a rich Karen. Why are you trying to bring down a small business? But then, you know, Kelly's 8 million fans were like bombarding and giving the store 0-star reviews on Yelp, which I think is a little much. I mean, Come on, that's a little much. You don't want to destroy the store. But Kelly just wasn't having it. She was like, nope. So then the store posted again and said that Kelly was only in there for 5 minutes and that the $15,000 price tag picture that she posted was actually Molly's identical twin. And it belongs to an artist in Seattle. So they also claimed that they offered to show her a different singing bird for $2,000, but she was mad and she left before they could show it to her.
0: Look.
1: So the store says they have reached out to Kelly to smooth things over, but so far there's been no public resolution. And so, yeah, the great Kelly Clarkson bird war of 2026.
0: And I love Kelly Clarkson and I don't see her being an uppity snot about this kind of stuff. And if they actually

0: actually did that, shame on them. But, you know, I've never heard of her starting controversy just to start controversy.
1: But, you know, in Kelly Clarkson, she probably was dressed down. She was probably wearing no makeup and cargo pants and a ball cap. And, and you know, I think all because she has a huge platform doesn't make her a bully. I mean, that's her story to tell. If she had a bad experience, just like you would if you went to a restaurant and had a bad experience, or if I would, you know, you can tell your story. But I think there's two sides of this coin, people saying that she's trying to ruin a small business and then people saying no.
0: Yep.
1: You should treat everybody with kindness because you never know. So anyway, Molly still is at the store. Okay, so this story broke yesterday and I was like, what in the world is going on? So do you know who Selma Blair is?
0: Well, I know the name. What was she in?
1: Okay, so she was the brunette girlfriend in Legally Blonde.
0: Okay.
1: And also, do you remember that movie Cruel Intentions with Reese Witherspoon? Yeah. And she played the young girl in that. She's been in several things. Well, she was taken into custody at JFK Airport in New York on Sunday following a meltdown on a Delta flight from Los Angeles. She reportedly tried to open a door while the plane was still in the air. Mm. Then she punched a flight attendant and then she bit another one.
0: Damn.
1: Yeah. The pilot also reported that Selma suffered an injury when she bashed her head on the bulkhead. And so, of course, TMZ has the audio of her screaming as she's being put into restraints and taken off the plane. So she was apparently taken by ambulance to a nearby hospital. But on the ride there, she repeatedly kicked a Port Authority officer in the head.
0: Jeez.
1: And then at the hospital, she assaulted a nurse. She's facing two counts of assault in New York State, one on the cop and one on the nurse. But then the FBI hit her with federal counts of assault within... it says assault within the special maritime and territorial jurisdiction. That must mean on an airplane, right? So she had to go to court last night and she pled not guilty to the state charges. Now, her attorneys gave a detailed explanation for her behavior. For starters, she had not taken her multiple sclerosis medication. And I think she was in a documentary talking about her MS and just how debilitating it has been. But they say she was coming from working in extensive and exhausting hours on a movie set. And there she fell and hit her head. One of the attorneys say that these factors coupled with the altitude resulted in a severe state of confusion and disorientation. But here's where things get a little tricky. This is not the first time this has happened to her.
0: Really?
1: Yeah, she was also on a plane in 2016, and they had to take her off the plane after a mid-air outburst. And she has admitted in the past that due to social anxiety, that she likes to bite.
0: Wow.
1: Yeah, she admitted her social anxiety makes her bite. And her victims have included Sienna Miller, Seth MacFarlane, and Kate Moss.
0: Why is she allowed on a plane if she's already done this once?
1: I don't know. I'm not sure. I don't know how much of this has to do with this reported injury or not taking her medication. But yeah, here is the audio that TMZ has, and I think from what I heard, it's the flight deck.
0: Okay.
2: Personnel at the gate for a couple of the FAs involved in the passenger incident. They just need to get a couple of things looked at.
3: Okay. I will pass that along. Just get an estimated patient count for me, please. How many ambulances will need?
2: No ambulances, just some medical personnel available for two flight attendants at the gate should be fine for that.
4: And I know you're busy, but just had a couple of questions for you for paperwork purposes. The passenger, the abusive passenger, did that result in the two flight attendants that are requesting paramedics?
2: Affirm, from the info I've got, sounds like there were two, one flight attendant and one passenger that sustained some minor injuries, a bloody nose as well as some bite marks as well. So I don't think we need an ambulance or anything like that, but we just get some medical personnel at the gate to look at their injuries.
4: Hey, Delta 938 Heavy, we do have paramedics approaching the gate right now, and the law enforcement already at the gate.
2: And then one additional add-on, it sounds like the disruptive passenger also bashed her head on the bulkhead or something like that. So we'll obviously have to get her potentially checked out as well as involved with law enforcement.
4: Understood. I'll pass that along to PAPD.
2: Okay, thank you.
0: Nope. Bye, Selma.
1: I have questions.
0: You have answers.
1: How does TMZ get this audio? Like, isn't that a federal airplane situation?
0: No.
1: Someone sold it to him?
0: Yeah, you can record this.
1: Public knowledge?
0: It's public consumption.
1: Public record.
0: A lot of people, it's like a scanner thing.
1: Okay.
0: You can record ATC flight controls. There's an app for that, believe it or not. And you can record them. And so I bet when there's something like this happens, these guys will sell their stories to TMZ or whoever. But I see these a lot on TikTok and Instagram. Is it'll have a, you know, just the conversation between the pilot and the air traffic control for some reason. And there, somebody's there recording them always.
1: Okay. Well, there you go. I don't know what happened, but sounds like she went a little crazy.
0: And now you're done.
1: Speaking of head injuries, did you hear about Diddy?
0: I heard Diddy had a little head injury. What happened?
1: Puffy was reportedly rushed out of a federal prison over the weekend after suffering a head injury. An ambulance reportedly left Fort Dix in New Jersey around 1 a.m. on Saturday to transport him for medical treatment. Sources say the injury was not life-threatening and Diddy was conscious and speaking when he returned to prison before sunrise. But here's the deal. Nobody knows exactly how he injured his head. Mm. That's a non-story story. But Diddy, did you hear the whole thing about how he's been placed in solitary confinement because he was running game in there, meaning he had all of these little minions that were giving him access to contraband, including alcohol and cell phones, and he was receiving special treatment like massages from other inmates?
0: Wow. Of course he is. I mean, he's going to be, you know, he was a mogul outside this jail. Why wouldn't he be inside where he's, you know, people are working for him?
1: Yeah, he's the pod boss at this point. I bet he's telling him, hey, I still got money. Once I get out, I'll put money on your books if you massage me.
0: Yeah.
1: Where's the baby oil? So I guess all this trouble is caused his date to be pushed back a little bit. He's supposed to get out in January of 2028, but now he's going to get out in March of 2028. So we wish you nothing but the worst, Diddy.
0: Yeah, poor guy.
1: Wish you nothing
0: happened
1: but the
0: to
1: worst.
0: A nicer guy.
1: And finally, I found this story, and I think I sent it to you yesterday because I was curious if you're the one who bought this.
0: I know where you're going now.
1: So there's a story that's floating around about William Shatner has boldly gone where no man has gone before. And apparently that includes selling his kidney stones. The 95-year-old Star Trek legend is talking about how he once sold a kidney stone back in 2006 to an online gambling company for $25,000. And that thing eventually sold at auction for $75,000. With a little help from his Boston legal cast mates, they raised $100,000 for Habitat for Humanity and helped build a house for a family in Louisiana. So,
0: because of a kidney stone.
1: Yeah. Do they give you your kidney stones? I wanted my gallstones. I wanted to make a necklace out of them, but they told me no.
0: I think you can ask for certain ones. I don't
1: or
0: know.
1: Or maybe
0: what the
1: rules... he just tinkled it out at his house. I don't know.
0: Hey, it could have happened because, I mean, that happens. My uncle used to do that. And he'd just be going to the bathroom and tink.
1: Oh, my.
0: Ow. Okay.
1: Ouch.
0: I wonder how big this kidney stone was.
1: I don't know, but made $100,000 on it.
0: Well, yeah, I saw him being interviewed on a podcast, and it's pretty funny. He's like, well, these nerds will pay for it. Might as well let them.
1: Now, tell me again. Was he an alien?
0: No, he was the captain of the Starship Enterprise.
1: Okay.
0: Not so an alien.
1: But like he was from Earth.
0: He was from the Midwest.
1: He didn't have the ears.
0: No, that's Spock.
1: Okay, my bad. Okay.
0: Yeah, he was born in the United States in the future.
1: Okay. Well, there you go. There is your Hollywood buzz for your Tuesday.
0: Yeah, Rita learns
1: like Monday.
0: Rita learned something about William Shatner. I still can't believe he's 95 years old though.
1: Yep.
0: And he's out there. If you see him on these podcasts, he looks like he's 70.
1: Yeah, he's still with it. He's 100% with it.
0: He's not lost a beat, and good for him. He's probably got some kind of secret, you know, maybe alien technology that's keeping him alive.
1: That's got to be it, yeah.
0: All right, well, let's break and come back with music news. It's Coke Radio.
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0: disappear? Did you go looking for freedom in some town far away from here?
1: Little Wayne Beckman there in the dark. It's the morning show. You got Coke Radio. I'm Scotty. That's Rita. Brought to you by Kalahari. And the time you've been waiting for all day. Not the stories about Oklahoma. It's Blue News.
2: Well, ironically enough, we're going to start with an Oklahoma story.
1: Well, because crap.
2: This story broke Friday night when we were on the air.
1: Yeah.
2: Ella Langley was supposed to do a big old concert in Tulsa on Friday night, and she had to cancel it about 2 hours before showtime because of a, quote, security threat.
1: Yeah.
2: Yeah, so apparently somebody called in a bomb threat. Oh, wait. Don't get me to lying. A threat involving bombs and gunfire at the venue is the exact quote. So the Tulsa police, they searched the building twice with bomb-sniffing dogs, and they found no credible threat. But here's where the story gets interesting. Police say that they cleared the venue and did not recommend canceling the concert. But Ella and her team decided they were not going to take any chances with people's safety. So yes, they went ahead and canceled the entire show. Now, Ella apologized to her fans who had spent money on tickets and hotels and travel, but she said that their safety was more important than anything else. And so the next night, I think she was playing in Louisiana, and she did make a statement about it. I don't have that in front of me, but I think she said something like, you know, I've made that decision, and I'll make it a million times over. You know, I care about y'all and your safety. But yeah, that's pretty scary, but the FBI is now assisting with the investigation. And of course, there's been no suspects or arrests or anything like that right now. But I don't know. Who does that? Why would you do that?
1: Yeah, well, it just there was something hinky about the whole thing because the police said, no, you're clear. Don't worry about it. You know, these happen all the time. And then they went ahead and canceled. And now people are giving her blowback, which, look, it's her call. And if she thought there was something credible, maybe she knows something we don't. But it's just a weird story. And, yeah, it happened. We were doing the show Friday, 5 to 7 p.m. And this happened while we were on the air. And we're right in front of a concert venue too. And we're like, well, what's going on here in Oklahoma? But it might be a non-story story, but the police are like, no, bro, we told them to go ahead and keep the concert going.
2: Yeah. I can't even imagine having to make that decision because what if something happens?
1: Right.
2: You know, I think Taylor Swift was doing some huge concert overseas when they had to cancel it because of a similar situation. But I think that one was actually credible. I don't know if they ever found any, you know,
1: yeah,
2: thing that was going to happen. But yeah, you can't take that many people, like 80,000 people, 20,000
1: right.
2: people, whatever. You can't take their lives into your hands. So, but did you hear the alleged internet beef between Ella and Riley Green?
1: I saw this headline and I'm like, well, here we go again. Maybe a little lover's quarrel or ex-lover's quarrel, something going on.
2: Well, you know, she is allegedly dating his mini-me, Tucker Wetmore. I don't think they ever dated, but yeah, they definitely had that very successful, you look like you love me. Uh-huh. So, okay. Anyway, Riley Green is the judge on The Voice. And in a recent episode, he made a comment to a couple of sisters that were auditioning, and he said that they reminded him of Ella Langley. He said how he took Ella on tour with him, and the quote is, and now she's doing pretty well.
1: Oh, wow.
2: Well, some fans thought that he was taking credit for her success, and she was doing an Instagram Live when one person asked her straight up and said, when Riley took credit for your success on The Voice, did that rub you the wrong way? And she responded, she said, yeah, when the man took credit, no, I didn't love that, but typical. Pretty typical.
1: Oh, wow.
2: But apparently she has unfollowed him from Instagram.
1: Dun, dun, dun.
2: Oh, I hope they all work it out, and I hope they wipe their tears with $100 bills.
1: And they will. You know they will.
2: So this hit the rounds yesterday. I haven't listened to it, so it'll be a blind listen. So speaking of Riley, the Alabama Crimson Tide. Say that word.
1: Crimson.
2: The Crimson, the red team, will be taking on the orange team, not ours, the Tennessee Volunteers, on Saturday. So Riley Green has teamed up with Peyton Manning to sing a duet for the occasion. The song is called Alabama versus Tennessee, and it features Riley and...
1: What a good title. I mean, how'd they come up with that?
2: Riley and Peyton trading lines about the two teams, finding common ground for their love of the game.

0: give each other hell. I can yell Roll Tide.
1: Seen Rocky Top all night. Them Vols gonna take it all this year.
0: Yeah. Heard them Bama boys looking pretty damn tough.
1: But that orange and white's a million bucks.
0: All right, say the loser buys a beer.
1: Get your money out.

0: wanted this to be worse, Scotty.
1: It's not good, but...
0: It's not good, but I wanted it to be so much worse.
1: The video's corny as hell, but the whole thing is... I wonder where they came up with that title, Alabama versus Tennessee? I mean, come on.
0: Okay, so speaking of blind listens, have you seen the, it might be a controversy. I haven't heard it yet, but people are really, really upset about the new Lainey Wilson song.
1: Is the one where she gets her head cut off?
0: No, no, no. That is for Phone Keys Wallet. That video is weird. But on Friday, she released another video that stars her husband, Duck. And I haven't seen it yet. And I haven't heard the songs. I wanted us to hear it together because it's getting a lot of pushback.
1: Yep.
0: Because, you know, Lainey is now working with Harry Styles and Miley Cyrus's producer. And everyone is saying that they're making her kind of go pop, like her country sound.
1: Yeah.
0: They're trying to make her more mainstream, and they are not liking it. But this song she wrote for Duck, it's called Kinda Love It. I thought we would listen to it together and see if those allegations were correct.

0: It's all right. I like it.
1: I mean, people were just foaming at the mouth about how they're trying to take her. She sounds country. You can't change that voice.
0: No, and there's nothing wrong with that song. And she's cute as hell in the video. And yeah, he ducks in it. He's driving a four-wheeler and she's on the back.
1: I will definitely have to go watch that one. And I will probably post it for you on our website, cookofhim.com.
0: All right.
1: All right. Pretty big weekend in Belton, Texas, USA, because Cody Johnson had his big Kojo Championship event. Now, it actually went on for 6 days where he brought in some of the best ropers in the country. And it was all about raising money for some really good causes. But on Friday night, Cody hosted the big Champs for Chayla. I can't even talk today. Champs for Charity Gala, where there was a dinner and an auction and a special acoustic performance. But here's what I thought was really cool. You know who catered the entire dinner?
0: Shuffs?
1: No. You know he was there handing out sausage wraps. No, the Guy Fieri Foundation.
0: Oh, good.
1: Yeah, so Guy Fieri from Diners, Drive-Ins, and Dives was there, and apparently he cooked prime rib for everybody.
0: Yeah, Ronnie was pissed.
1: So Cody had posted a picture of him, you know, just with his arm around Guy Fieri, who has lost a lot of weight. He's on the GLP-1.
0: Oh, yeah.
1: Because
0: he still got the frosted tips, though?
1: Yeah, he still has the frosted tips, but he was wearing these fancy, like, white alligator boots. But anyway, I shared that picture and just went to bed. I woke up and almost 200,000 people saw this picture on the Coke page.
0: Wow.
1: Isn't that crazy?
0: You never know what's going to blow up. It's just the things you don't expect that blow up.
1: Yeah, so people were pretty excited about it. But I am not sure we know exactly how much Cody has raised this time around. But over the years, he has made more than $1.25 million for charity. And this year's beneficiaries include organizations that support the military, first responders, and youth ag programs. So, yeah, Cody out there doing good Cody stuff.
0: Good for him.
1: And finally, big congratulations going out to Braxton Keith. He is officially a married man. Did you realize that he has a different last name?
0: I knew that Braxton Keith was his first and middle name. And I did not, I've been told what his last name was, but I can't remember it.
1: I can't either. I think it starts with a W, like Wilkinson or something.
0: Yeah, but, I think you may
1: Mr.
0: be right.
1: Mr. and Mrs. Braxton something. He married his sweetheart, Olivia Taylor. They tied the knot last Wednesday in Houston, surrounded by 100 of their closest friends and family. Here's the really sweet part. Braxton actually wrote a song just for his new bride, and the two shared their first dance to it. The pictures are absolutely gorgeous. They are exclusively on People magazine, but yeah, the link is on our social media pages if you would like to see it. So yeah,
0: congratulations
1: to the lovebirds, and we wish them a lifetime of happiness.
0: All right, well, good for them. And is that the balloon news for today?
1: That's all I got.
0: All right, we'll be right back with some stupid news. It's the morning show on Coke Radio.
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1: 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As real as the smack of a baseball hitting the glove of a small town little leaguer. 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

0: got the morning show. It's Coke Radio Live. Tuesday morning, Monday to us. Don't forget Thursday, Los Rangers on stage at Backport Social. That's formerly the Chad Cook Band, so that is always, always a party. So some stupid news out there right now. AI researchers are taking up smoking. A Palantir exec says AI researchers are starting to smoke to show how confident they are that AI will cure cancer. This doesn't seem smart.
1: My.
2: I think there's a profound truth to the Pascal saying that every human has a God-shaped hole in their heart. Many of these folks in Silicon Valley who are building this technology have filled that hole with the machine god of AGI. So many AI researchers have started smoking as a way of signaling to other researchers how much they believe in AI.
1: That makes no sense. What do you
2: mean? I believe so much in AI that it's going to cure cancer, so I'm showing you my chips are all in.
0: That's stupid.
3: Yeah, I got nothing.
0: Uh-huh. More stupid news. A woman is going viral for sharing her story of being stood up and asking Bumble to cover her $100 she lost, including two Ubers and a drink. She says that they owe her for having trash from their app. The clip is right here.
4: Well, guys, this might be a first. I might be getting stood up. 9:30. He called me at 9:07. He's like, oh, I'm a block away. Clearly was lying. Oh, and the fact that I ordered a shrimp cocktail and a drink, and now I'm going to have to pay for that myself. For nothing. For me to sit here.
5: Oh, my God, you guys. I just tried to call him to let him know, like, hey, I'm leaving. It went straight to voicemail. Wow.
6: I just got stood up, you guys. I need a break from dating. It's too much. My heart can't handle it.
0: Yeah, well, good luck with that.
3: I think homie walked in, saw her, and ran for the hills.
0: Yeah. Bumble ain't going to pay you back, lady.
3: Yeah, good luck with that.
0: All right, since today is National No Bra Day, which, again, I could get behind that holiday, here's some throwback jokes about that from late night.
7: According to a new study, nearly half of Americans have worn the same pair of underwear at least 2 days in a row. That's right, nearly half of Americans are men.
8: This is weird. Victoria's Secret, you probably heard about this. They've unveiled a new $2 million bra. This is a good sign of the times. In this economy, they unveiled a new $2 million bra encrusted with diamonds, topaz, and sapphire. Yep, they're calling it perfect for the woman who wants to get to second base with a gay man.
9: I read that because of shoplifting, a Target store in New York is now locking up their underwear. Meanwhile, over at Walmart, they're using underwear as a face mask to cook meth.
0: Okay, that's funny. A radio station in Sydney, Australia keeps getting pranked by a guy who uses different phones and voices to get on the air multiple times.
3: That's funny.
0: Don't try this here.
10: Rick's called, talking first day blunders. Rick, what have you got?
11: I just made up a story because I wanted to get through and say, hey, boys, how you going?
12: Sorry, you told the producer to get on air with us and say g'day.
11: Absolute rubbish. Just wanted to say, Ricky, boys, back up.
10: Hey, Jared, what's your opinion on this?
13: Hey, boys, I think it's disgusting, but do you know what I find more disgusting? It's Rick with a winner!
0: All right, Rita, I know you couldn't understand it because I couldn't understand what they were saying.
3: Yeah, I have no idea what they were saying, but it reminds me of the olden days on the Howard Stern show when people would call in.
0: Baba Booey!
3: Baba Booey!
0: All right, extreme heat in Southern California is accelerating mosquito breeding. So mosquito control, the treatments have begun to reduce their, you know, populations. The heat wave can cause breeding cycles to shrink in half. So they breed faster. I didn't realize that.
14: If you really want to get rid of mosquitoes, unfortunately, you have to try to get rid of them when they're in their aquatic stage. It is so much easier to kill hundreds of little mosquito larvae when they are in the water than one when it's flying already and has been in you a few times. So this is why we concentrate a lot on tipping and tossing and then taking action.
0: Who knew?
3: I did.
0: Good. You knew about mosquito spraying because you used to work for the health department.
3: Yeah, I used to be the mosquito West Nile scooper.
0: You scooper. I love this story because I hate Tom Cruise so much. I like his acting, but he's just a jerk face.
3: You are really not happy with the digger, or you're happy with the digger flopper.
0: I am now because guess what? It might be the biggest flop of all time.
3: of all time.
0: Sources say it's on track to lose $245 million. That is considered a major bomb in Hollywood. And here's John Goodman and Tom Cruise from the movie.
15: Digger here got us into this mess, and Digger's gonna dig us out.
16: I wasn't expecting that.
0: The whole movie is just, the whole premise is stupid. But yeah, it's about to lose $245 million. So
3: wow.
0: Couldn't happen to a nicer person. And let's wrap it up. Let's see what time we got. It's comedy time. Jerry Seinfeld on his childhood Halloween costumes.
17: So the first couple of years, I made my own costumes, which of course suck. The ghost, the hobo, no good. Then finally, third year, begging the parents, got the Superman Halloween costume, not surprisingly. Cardboard box, cellophane top, mask included. Remember the rubber band on the back of that mask? That was a quality item there, wasn't it? That was good for about 10 seconds before it snapped out of that cheap little staple they put it in there with.
3: Every time.
0: Yep.
17: You go to your first house, trick or snap, it broke, I don't believe it. Wait up, you guys, I gotta fix it. That's what kids say, they don't say wait. They say, wait up. Hey, wait up. Because when you're little, your life is up, the future is up, everything you want is up. Wait up, hold up, shut up. Mom, I'll clean up, let me stay up. Parents, of course, are just the opposite. Everything is down. Just calm down. Slow down. Come down here. Sit down. Put that down.
0: Wow. Never thought of it that way. Very good observational humor there, Jerry Seinfeld. And let's wrap it up with Cristela Alonso talking about Halloween outfits for women to other women to wear.
18: Kind of a tomboy. I don't like being a chick. I think certain women, you messed it up for me bad, man. And not all women. I'm talking to those skinny little chicks out there. The ones that like to wear underwear and call it an outfit. I hate you! And these chicks, they all have their national holiday, Halloween. They all come out in Halloween. It's always so cute. They're always really cute. They're like, I'm wearing a yellow thong. I'm a sexy Pikachu. Woo! Woo! I'm wearing a black bra. I'm a nun. Party! And then we all go to the Halloween party, and all the guys are after the naughty nurse. The naughty kitten, the naughty devil. Where am I? Oh, I'm in the corner of the room. Hey, who wants the pumpkin, huh? Anybody want some pumpkin pie? I need whipped cream.
0: Ah, and got a little dirty there. We're going to be getting so much more Halloween stuff between now and the end of the month, but hey, we're only 2.5 weeks away from Halloween. And on that note, we got to get out of here. Thank you, Rita, and glad we're all back together. And we'll be doing another live show tomorrow. In the meantime, if you missed any part of the show, check out the podcast at Spotify or Apple Podcasts. And Kelly's leaving. Happy birthday, Kelly.
3: Happy birthday, Kelly. You have a prize coming to your house maybe tomorrow, possibly.
0: She didn't hear that. You've got something coming to your house.
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1: And good morning. Don Butler with your news headlines. Going to remain hot this week as after the morning clouds clear, we should see temps soar to the mid and upper 90s today. Tomorrow, still hot, but there'll be a 40% chance of a cooling shower in the afternoon. The heat continues Thursday before the first major front of the fall is slated to move through on Friday. The U.S. Embassy in Saudi Arabia issued a security alert yesterday, warning Americans of possible travel disruptions and urging extreme caution when traveling to and from Saudi airports. All this comes after repeated attacks claimed by Iranian-backed Houthi terrorists that killed at least 20 and injured hundreds of others at the Riyadh airport over the past week. The notice alerts American passengers to be aware of potential flight cancellations, airspace closures, and other disruptions. In addition, U.S. government employees in the area now also require special authorization to use any airport in the country. And a lot of confusion continues to surround President Donald Trump's claim that Ukraine and Russia have agreed to an energy ceasefire as part of the ongoing conflict. However, there was no confirmation from Moscow, while Ukrainian President Volodymyr Zelensky said he heard the news through the media. Now, Ukrainian officials yesterday said Russia continued to attack its energy facilities. The Ukrainian president has stated that he supports any kind of ceasefire but cannot stop his attacks on Russian facilities until their side stops attacks on them. The who-knows-what controversy continues this morning as the war rages. In the meantime, the U.S. president suggested that Ukraine should get a new president who can, quote, make a deal, end quote. In state and local news, protests erupted yesterday in the Houston area in response to a man being struck by an ICE agent's SUV over the weekend. Harris County investigators said the feds were attempting an arrest of the driver when the man ran from the vehicle. Investigators then related that an agent tried to box him and the passenger in when the vehicle hit the passenger. Now, the demonstrations yesterday were loudly demanding answers from ICE. Now, this incident came as a separate ICE encounter. New York also drew backlash last week. And, of course, last month here in Austin, another encounter continues to draw an emotional reaction as a Venezuelan native was shot in the back while running from an ICE agent. And with less than a week until early voting begins here in Texas, a new UMass Lowell YouGov poll is suggesting that momentum may be shifting back towards the GOP in two key races. First, in the Senate contest between James Tallarico and Ken Paxton, the latest survey shows a dead heat between the two. This, after most other recent polls, showed a lead for the Democrat, sometimes by margins outside the poll's error. In the governor's race, the survey showed a 4-point lead now for incumbent Greg Abbott over challenger Gina Hinojosa. Now, just a reminder that early voting begins this Monday and ends Friday, October 30th, with Election Day Tuesday, November 3rd. In sports, college football, as Texas Longhorn fans continue to grumble about decisions made by Coach Steve Sarkisian off the field and by QB Arch Manning on the field in Saturday's loss to the unranked Oklahoma Sooners, time does march on as Texas gears up for their next game, which will be a home contest versus suddenly unhinged Florida with an 11 a.m. start this Saturday. In the NFL, all the talk has turned to the unforgivable clock management at the end of overtime in the Giants-Commanders game, where Washington got into field goal range at the end of the extra period, but without a timeout, ran a play that took too long, and they could not get lined up to spike the ball and try what would have been a game-winning field goal. The contest ended in a 24-24 tie. Egregious error is the phrase most analysts are applying to the Commanders' management of the game clock. In the meantime, the two Texas teams are prepping for their next contest with different mindsets as the Texans breathe a sigh of relief after notching their first win Sunday in Tennessee. They will travel across the pond to play first-place Jacksonville in London with a Sunday morning Central Time start. The Cowboys, on the other hand, are still reeling from criticism after their lackluster performance against Tampa Bay this past Thursday. Their next game will be Sunday night on the road against the suddenly hot Green Bay Packers. In Major League Baseball, one game on the docket tonight, and it is Game 2 of the American League Championship Series featuring Cleveland at Tampa with a 7-10 first pitch.
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Ride. It's Tristan Robertson on Austin, Texas Country Coke Radio. Well, hello, everybody. Welcome to your Tuesday afternoon that feels a lot like a Monday afternoon, doesn't it? Hey, guys, I'll be with you till 3, hanging out and playing your favorites like Vince Gill. This is Liza G.

0: Liza Jane, it's Vince Gill on Austin, Texas Country Coke Radio. Hey guys, it's Rita Ballew. And if there's something I can play for you today, please let me know. I will make your request happen. Just send it to me on the Coke text line. You know the number by now, don't you? It's 512-451-5653. Hang tight, Parker McCollum on the way, Glenn Campbell, and Wade Bowen. We're going to hear them all and so many more coming up next.
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A lucky, lucky man. It's Montgomery Gentry on Austin, Texas Country Coke Radio. So will this song be number one this week on the Texas radio charts? I think so. It's been screaming its way up those charts. Here's Jamestown Revival with Juniper and Jen.

It always sounds like she stubbed her toe on the end of that song. It's Jody Messina with I'm All Right. So I got a brand new song for you from Josh Ward. It's called Heartbroke By. I'll play it for you after Restless Heart.

0: always keeps it country. It's Josh Ward with Heartbroke By on Austin, Texas Country Coke Radio. Hope you heard that one here first. So Thursday night's going to be another big one at the Back Porch Social in Round Rock, y'all. Are you familiar with the Chad Cook Band? Well, Chad decided to leave the band, but the boys are still rocking the stages. They are now Los Rangers, and they do this really fun urban cowboy tribute show, and they just put on a fantastic show. So if you want to see them for free this Thursday night, you can. They'll be starting at 8 o'clock, playing till 10 at the Back Porch Social in Round Rock.
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Seth Candon, Pour Me a Drink on Austin, Texas Country Coke Radio. We're going to wrap up this hour with some Kojo and Magic Mike Ryan. We'll hear them both coming up after George and Alan. Yes, we're on first name basis. This is Murder on Music Row on Coke Radio.

0: go on Austin, Texas Country. Coke Radio kicks off the 4 o'clock hour of the Rita Ballou Experience. Guess what I got, y'all? I got tickets for you to see Pat Green. If you want them, stick around. I'll give them to you coming up after Mark Chestnut.
1: I don't know how I'll get her off my mind, but give me time.

0: Mark Chestnut, I'll think of something on Austin, Texas Country Coke Radio. So what you doing the night before Halloween? It's going to be a big Friday night in Cedar Park at the Hotspot because the legendary, well, you know what? Is he the king of Texas music? Why not? Pat Green's going to be playing there in Cedar Park at the Hotspot, and I've got tickets. They're up for grabs now. You want to win a pair? 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
1: The Red Clay Strays, they are nominated once again for the CMA Band of the Year. They won it last year. Will they win it again this year? Well, probably. If I was a betting woman. I'm not, but if I was. So this is this week's number one song on Texas radio. It's Turnpike Troubadours and Sierra Hull with Feeling Good Again.

Johnny Lee with Cherokee Fiddle on Austin, Texas Country Coke Radio. Y'all go ahead and circle the date January 22nd because that's when the Randy Rogers Band is putting out their latest project. So what they have done is they've gone back through their songbook, which happens to be the name of the record, and they've recruited some of their favorite artists to recreate all of their songs from the past 25 years. Well, the very first release from the record involves Parker McCollum. I'll play that song for you coming up after John Barry. Y'all stick around.

0: Rogers Band and Parker McCollum on Tommy Jackson. That is a very deep cut from the RRB's debut album, and that is the remake with Parker McCollum. So speaking of Parker, he kind of surprised us all when he released a brand new acoustic album today. It's called Live from Sound City. It's got 15 songs on it, including a cover of the Turnpike Troubadour's Diamonds and Gasoline. I have not had an opportunity to stream this sucker yet, but man, I can't wait to see what he's cooked up for us this time.
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Y'all stick around. 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

Must have left you 100 times, but you don't know that. 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

We're going to wrap up the Drive at 5 today with Kylie Fry and Randall King, as well as an oldie but a goodie from Leanne Rimes, and an even older and even gooder-er from Dan Seals. Y'all stick around. The drive's not over yet, y'all. Here's Hal Ketchum.

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Austin, Texas country. It's Coke Radio. Hey guys, it's Rita Ballou, and are Riley Green and Ella Langley beefing? Maybe, sorta, kinda. I'll tell you what I know coming up after Trisha Yearwood.

0: Miss Trisha Yearwood with The Woman Before Me on Austin, Texas Country Coke Radio. So, on a recent episode of The Voice, Riley Green, who is a judge, made a comment to this duo of sisters who were performing or auditioning, and he said that they reminded him of Ella Langley. He said how he took Ella on tour with him, and now she's doing pretty well. Well, some fans thought he was taking credit for Ella's success. So one person even asked her during an Instagram Live and said, "When Riley took credit for your success on The Voice, did that rub you the wrong way?" And she responded, she said, "Yeah, when that man took credit, no, I didn't love that, but it's typical." Typical! Pretty typical. Shots fired. But it gets a little deeper. So apparently Ella has stopped following Riley on Instagram. Drama.
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0: midnight. It's Randy Houser on Austin, Texas Country Coke Radio. Well, I heard when it rains, it pours, and I heard that from Luke Combs. You're going to hear it as well coming up after Kojo. Here's Cody Johnson with Horseback on Coke Radio. Crank it up.
1: He's a ranch hand in a pinch, man. Hotter than the red on the cattle brand. Because she's a gold digger with a quick trigger. A cast iron skillet swinging lid flipper.

Austin, Texas country. It's Coke Radio. Hey, guys, it's Rita Ballou, and I got a pair of tickets for a fantastic early show on a Sunday night at the Hotspot. That's right. John Conley is headed to town, and I'm going to send you to the show in 6 minutes. So, y'all,

0: His name is Pug Johnson, and that seems like a pretty fantastic name for a country singer. That song is called Second Chances. Happy to play it for you here on Coke. So I talked about these tickets, and I'm going to give them to you right now because John Conley is going to head to the Hotspot in Cedar Park for a big Sunday night show. It's on October the 25th. 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

That wraps up my time here with you on a Tuesday that felt a heck of a lot like a Monday. Thank y'all so much for hanging out with me. Thank you for those requests. And don't go anywhere. It's time for Chip and Mike. That's right. Drinking Texas Nights on the way next. See y'all tomorrow morning on the Coke in the Morning Show.